0: Jay from DC, and I love the Darlene McCoy Show because it's always blazing, it's hot. 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

don't have to be afraid. All you got to do is trust in him and never doubt. He'll always be there for you. He'll never let you down. And I believe it.

0: these testimony songs, these songs of power and strength, these songs that give you hope and courage. That right there. Yes. What is that song for you? Tell me your name and where you're calling from.
1: My name is Lisa. I would say that my go-to is William Beckin, Be Encouraged. It speaks to me because it reminds me that God is in control and that everything is going to be okay when I cast my cares on Him. So, yeah, it's just taking that moment to remember that.
0: Mm-hmm. And I want you to call me at 1-877-345-7747 and tell me this, okay? Tell me this, homesick. What is the song that you gotta hear? I just gotta play my song when I'm going through so I can get to the throne of God and get this grace and this mercy and get this strength and courage I need. What song does it for you? 1-877-345-7747. 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

0: song is that song that gets you through when you're going through your things. You know what I'm saying? Tell me your name and where you calling from.
1: Hey, this is Haley calling out of Atlanta, and the song that helps me get through when I'm going through is He's Able. I know that's an oldie, but it's a goodie. I be crying every time. And my daughter, Naomi, she's 7, and she said the song that helps her get through is Love Him Like I Do I with Eric Campbell and Ruben Sutter. Yep.
0: Yeah, that. Yes, sir. Yes, sir. Mm. Yeah, I don't know. I have a whole lot of them from old songs from back in the day to when they started having contemporary gospel music. Y'all know I'm a gospel music head, like from way back in the day. I'm talking to Walter Hawkins and that kind of thing, all the way up until this day, and music that you ain't even heard yet before. I got a wide variety and a wide palette for gospel music, and you know, I love it. That's what I live for. That's what I make. That's what I get to play for you every day. I love it. So thank all of you for calling, okay? Listen, I got you a selfie session coming up. It's good, too. It is. Stay right here with me. It's your girl, Darlene, on the Nightly Spirit.
2: 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Darlene, it's your girl, Darlene. Darlene, Darlene, Darlene. Darlene McCoy on the Nightly Spirit.
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Listen, family, I want to talk to you tonight about resilience and perseverance. Those are two vital qualities that pave the way to success and to joy and to peace in your life, you know, because life is going to continue to throw challenges our way. But it's our resilience that's going to help us to rise above these things. You know, it's about bouncing back from these setbacks. And no matter how tough, no matter what it is you're going through, you got to use those experiences to grow stronger. Now, perseverance is the drive that keeps us moving forward. And even when the journey feels impossible, perseverance and determination keep you going, keep you striving for our vision and our goals, regardless of the obstacles we're facing. You know, it's a relentless pursuit, not only to bring us closer to our goals, but also brings a profound sense of fulfillment and inner peace as we're going through, you know. So I want you to remember something, family. Every setback is a setup for a comeback. Embrace resilience and perseverance and watch how they transform your life, leading you to your joy and your success and your peace that you truly deserve. So keep going. Stay strong, fam. The joy of the Lord is your strength. Don't forget it. Coming up, more of the Nightly Spirit in 5 minutes.

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0: Spirit, it's your girl Darlene. Bishop S.Y. Younger is with us tonight. Hi, Bishop. How you doing?
1: I'm amazing. How are you doing?
0: I'm doing great. I am doing great. I'm so excited about what you just did in New York Times Square, because I know it catapulted something in the spirit realm that we just won't talk about. Okay, we got to talk. We got to talk. Coming up 17 minutes away, Bishop S.Y. Younger, right here with us on the Nightly Spirit.

0: It is the Nightly Spirit. It's your girl, Darlene Bishop Younger. First of all, with your preaching self, Lord have mercy. What we gonna do with you, sir?
1: Keep me in prayer. Keep me in prayer. I always say the more public you are, the easier target you become. And sometimes when we look at people who are doing well, you know, we celebrate it and we should. But when I look at people who are greatly used by God, in the midst of the celebration, I'm always wondering what did it cost them and what price are they currently paying? Mm-hmm. And so I'm thankful for the accolades and words of encouragement. Mm-hmm. But I always tell people, get in the gap and really pray. Pray for your anointed friends.
0: Yeah. Woo! Say that, sir. Yeah. Say that, sir, because people have no idea what the assignment on our lives is costing us to stand before you and do what God says. Yeah.
1: That's right. And that's why when people, you know, you were bringing up New York Times Square. Yeah, it was amazing what God did. You know, the Lord has blessed me. I've been doing ministry around the world. My greatest passion is missions.
0: Yeah.
1: And so just a few years ago, I almost walked away from pastoring because my passion is so much missions. The mission field, I don't just serve the mission field. Some kind of way the mission field serves me. And, you know, Jesus said when he after he ministered to the woman at the well, he says, it is meet for me to do the will of my Father. I'm full because I'm doing what I know I've been called to do. But the Lord has been dealing with me about the crutch between calling and assignment.
0: Ooh.
1: And so something may not be your forever assignment. Your forever calling, but it could be your present assignment. And I just wanted to be sensitive, whether my Nazarite vow to pastoring or whatever, if it's a season or if it's forever. But what I'm doing is serving what's in front of me. And so doing Times Square, it was definitely a God thing because it was the most inconvenient time. When I say the most inconvenient, I always say you're not called by God until you're inconvenienced by God. So, darling, God gave me that, dropped it in my spirit. I was in a staff meeting trying to make payroll for the staff for our homeless shelter. We just opened up the largest home for the unsheltered in our region.
0: My God.
1: And what people don't realize is that when you do a homeless shelter, a facility like that, you know, the people don't pay to stay.
0: Yeah.
1: You got to have, it's 24/7, so you got to.
0: Yeah.
1: Pay staff. And while I was in that staff meeting, the Lord just leaped in my spirit. And I said, Pastor Claude, I said, the Lord want me to do something in Times Square. And so he kind of looked at me because he knows what it is to have a leader that has ADHD. So he's trying to sense, you know, is this the Holy Ghost or is this one of the moments, you know, that he just going to, you know, like, and he was very respectful and kind. He says, okay, all right, maybe that's something we can work on next year. I said, well, at least just try to find out. He called them. They said, yeah, over a year out, you have to plan that.
0: Yeah.
1: Let's just say God connected us with a church in New York. I went there to preach called Hope NYC. Pastor Shari, a Latin pastor who has over 32 countries in her church.
0: Woo!
1: I bring it up to her that the Lord dropped it in my spirit. She said, we're the right people to talk to. We know people in the office.
0: What?
1: Thanks. Then they tell us something just opened up August the 28th. Now, Darlene, you have to realize we're talking about 2 months ago.
0: Oh, my God. This is what I'm talking about right here. This is the kind of stuff. Family, listen, we have Bishop S.Y. Younger. We're talking about the revival in Times Square that happened this Friday. We're going to get further into this conversation because he said something I got to go back to. And we're going to get back to it. 15 minutes away on the Nightly Spirit.

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0: It's the Nightly Spirit. It's your girl, Darlene. We just chopping it up with Bishop S.Y. Younger. Bishop, I have to be honest with you. You said something earlier. Sometimes God will gift you with several gifts. And then when you're anointed, you could operate in these gifts and be anointed, right? But sometimes we have to ask the Lord, what is my assignment?
1: Yeah.
0: What do you want me to do right now? Right? And sometimes God has to put you in a place of despair to get you to even ask the question.
1: Yeah.
0: To get your attention, to get you to the place where it's like, am I doing something wrong? Or am I not somewhere I should be? What is going on here? You know what I mean? But in these particular times, I know that the people that listen to the Nightly Spirit, there are some people in that place right now.
1: Yeah.
0: There are people that whose lives are being torn apart, and they don't know if this is because it's warfare. They don't know if it's being shaken into alignment. What in the world? And I've heard you preach. I've been in the congregation. I've watched you preach.
1: Are you serious?
0: Yes, sir.
1: I'm glad I didn't know, because I'm telling you, I'm a fan. It would have threw me up.
0: I've been in the congregation. I've watched you on videos. I know you know this. This is a walk with God that is different.
1: It is.
0: Can we
1: we're at a Joshua. Many of us are at a Joshua chapter 3 moment of our lives. Yes. But the Bible said we have never passed this way before.
0: Yes.
1: We don't know this place. We're at an age we've never been before.
0: Yeah.
1: We're in a post-pandemic culture.
0: That's right.
1: We grew up in church, but we're not blessed with the ignorance of generations past.
0: Yeah.
1: We know too much. It's affected. It has shaped the way we think. It has shaped it the way we interact. Mm-hmm. And I call it a holy frustration.
0: Yes, it is.
1: And the reason, because every frustration is not demonic. I don't believe it's a devil to rebuke. It is a calling to unpack.
0: That's right.
1: Like, what is this holy luring?
0: You know,
1: every year during this time around the Jewish New Year, Rosh Hashanah, you know, I shut in for 7 days. And I told somebody the other day, when the weather began to change, I can feel the wooing of God. I can feel the luring, like that Song of Solomon. And the frustration, and to people who are stagnant, your frustration can come off as rebellious, demonic, not grateful, not appreciative.
0: Mm-hmm.
1: But God put it in me. God put it in Rachel, the desire to birth a child.
0: Mama.
1: Like, Mama. He gave her ovaries. Mm-hmm. He gave her body is yearning to produce.
0: That's
1: and
0: right.
1: I'm not satisfied with just having leaves and no figs. You know, like, how many more titles are we going to come up with?
0: Come on.
1: You know, how many, like, this desire for affirmation one day a week is exhausting to me. I need to win. You know, when you're winning and you're in your calling Monday through Saturday, you're not going to fight over who's going to be over the chicken committee.
0: That's right.
1: I'll serve. I'll volunteer when I can. But because my ministry is bigger than temple, you know, I'm called to the marketplace.
0: Yes.
1: And, you know, that's a holy frustration. And I think, and I'm going to tell you why I believe moments and connections like this is important. And for people to hear this conversation, people need exposure.
0: Yeah.
1: I think we thought we knew what God was calling us to do.
0: That's
1: because we had limited exposure to options. Let me tell you, in 2005, I started the Ramp Church in April.
0: Mm-hmm.
1: In June, I went to India for the first time.
0: Mm-hmm.
1: And when I came back, I wept. And I had opened up my church, had planted it, but it wasn't official yet to that October. Mm-hmm. And I went to my pastor and I wept. I said, I made a mistake. He said, what is it? I thought I was called to be a pastor. I said, I'm called to be a missionary. Because in my culture, missionaries were women.
0: Yeah.
1: They were all white.
0: Yes. Yeah. For sure.
1: And so I was thankful for a pastor to help direct me. He said, no, the Lord is calling you to pastor, but he's giving you an international burden. Mm. He says, because if you don't have a burden for the nations, you can't put it on your people. But I thought about it, how limited I would have been if I had not been exposed.
0: Man, Bishop Younger, man, listen, family, I know we've been sitting here talking, and some of y'all are going to watch this, and you're going to rewind it, and you're going to keep watching it, and I'm grateful for all of that. But Bishop, we got to have you back sometime.
1: I forgot we were taping.
0: I know, me too. Good. And it's fine. I appreciate you so much for your time, Bishop. And thank God for you, and thank God for your staff and your team, and for everybody that was involved and changing so many lives in Times Square. God bless you, sir.
1: God bless you, darling. God bless.
0: All right. Coming up, I got Sybil Wilkes with another news update on the Nightly Spirit.
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This is Todd Delaney, and right now you're listening to my girl, Darlene McCoy, on The Nightly Spirit.

0: is the Nightly Spirit, your girl Darlene. And family, this hour, boy, do I have a vintage vault for you that's going to take you back and it's going to bless your soul, I promise you, because right after that, I got a word. And right after that, I'm going to pray for you. Yeah, we're going to have some power this hour. Coming up on the Nightly Spirit.
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1: He cannot fail. 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Listen. 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

0: What we gonna do right here is go back.
1: All right, we're going way back in the Vintage Vault. Here's Israel Halton with No Limits, No Boundaries. It's your Vintage Vault on the Nightly Spirit. No limits.

Habakkuk 2 and 3 says, slowly, steadily, surely, the time approaches when the vision will be fulfilled. If it seems slow, do not despair, for the things will surely come to pass. Just be patient. They will not be overdue a single day. Now, you may have struggled in the area. Now, you may have struggled in an area for a long time, but don't have a limited mindset. You have to give God permission to increase you. It starts in your thinking. If you grew up in lack, not having enough, and surrounded by mediocrity, don't let that poverty spirit get in or even stay in you. That is not who you are. You are the one to break the curse and set a new standard. Fam, God is about to release resources, promotion, ideas, and opportunities for you. You have seeds of greatness inside of you, and you're not limited by how you were raised. You're not limited by your family, by what you didn't get. You are not a slave to lack, depression, or fear. The oppressor has been defeated, and your days of struggle, your days of sickness, your days of loneliness are coming to an end. God is about to do a new thing, and He's going to break bondages that have held you back. Have a vision for increase. See yourself as a child of God raising higher. And I'm going to pray for us coming up in 15 minutes. No limits, no boundaries. See increase all around you. It's your girl Darlene on the Nightly Spirit.

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Father tonight. I want to say thank you that you are bringing all of us out of a limited mindset and delivering us from any slavery that we've allowed into our lives. God, thank you that you're breaking the bondages that have held us back. In you, God, there are no limits. In you, Father, there are no boundaries. There is increase all around us. God, we receive that word. We receive that word to break a poverty and mediocrity mindset off of us in the name of Jesus. And God, we ask you to give us a vision for increase and all of the things that you have set us up for as your children. In Jesus' name we pray. Amen and amen. And this ends another night of the Nightly Spirit. It's your girl, Darlene, and family. I'll see you again tomorrow. Until then, stay safe, stay blessed, and stay woke. Good night.

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0: 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Come on, say, God's got a blessing.
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1: God has come to restore souls. 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

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It is so. Amen. Now when we pray, we want to end that with a declaration, a decree. So I'm speaking for all of you listening, starting here, starting now. The things that hurt you in the past won't control your future. Starting now, this is a new day. This is your exodus. You are officially released. Now sing it for me, Leandria.

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6: 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We get to hear from Sirius Griff, Mr. Griffin. But Dr. Ian Smith will also be in the Get Up Church for Healthy Ever After.
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0: waters, out of the valley, out of the storm, out of the grave. You won't repeat a battle, you won't repeat a battle, but he already, already won. Go, go, go, go to sleep. He already broke through. He did it, did it. A breakthrough.
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1: So let me testify. 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My daddy was a minister. 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He brought us to Newark, New Jersey after Brooklyn. 1108 South Orange Avenue. Let me take you back to what gospel, Caribbean vibe felt like in that church.

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0: Join us on a wonderful Wednesday. We get a blessing. We get to hear from Sirius Griff, Mr. Griffin. But Dr. Ian Smith will also be in the Get Up Church for Healthy Ever After.
1: Cheryl, I have trending topics. And Erica, your love talk makes people get married.
0: Well, praise the Lord for that. Let's keep faith walking.
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It's on that station. Every time I get in my car, that's what I listen to.

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And you know, every morning I wake up to get my praise on with 102.5 Praise Charlotte. You should do the same.

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6: 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We get to hear from Sirius Griff, Mr. Griffin. But Dr. Ian Smith will also be in the Get Up Church for Healthy Ever After.
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everybody. Good day on this great, wonderful Wednesday. This is the day that the Lord's made for us to rejoice and be glad. And I want to play a part in your rejoicing. I want to play the music that's going to get you to really, really clap your hands, to sing your song, to have your whole entire life just made great by the songs that you hear today. That's right. I want to motivate you. I want to inspire you right here on this inspiration station. This is the new Donnie McClurkin Show. 20 years at this and getting better as we go. And today is going to be better than yesterday. We've got some great things.

Music just for them. The best for the blessed. And it all starts right here, right now, on this wonderful Wednesday. The new Donnie McClurkin Show is on the air.

0: Man, that was Ron Carter and Ricky Dillon with Open My Eyes. I think that that's going to be a classic. I think, really, that's going to be an award-winning classic, this combination. Ricky Dillon and Ron Carter with Open My Eyes. And before that, you heard Kenny Lewis with He's Been Good. But now it's time for our flashback song of the day.
1: What we're going to do right here is go back.
0: And this is where I can take you back 40 years. That's right. 40 years to the year 1986. Man, I was just 20 years old back then. But in the year 1986, something very unique happened down in Georgia. Creflo and Taffy Dollar started World Changes Church, and it's changed the world. All of that was 40 years ago. And 40 years ago, this member of Shalimar came out with a song I don't even think he knew would be as great and as classic as it's become. Here's Howard Hewitt with the song, Say Amen.

He cannot fail. Say it again. Tell him there is no failure. Say it like you believe it. There is no failure in God. Listen.

0: That was the voice. That guy's voice is amazing. Vision William Murphy with No Failure. I love that guy. And before that, you heard Howard Hewitt with the song Say Amen. But right now, I got to take a break. Right now, I got to go pay some bills, but stay right where you are, because there's so much more great music coming up right here on this station. More of the new Donnie McClurkin Show to go right after this.
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wonderful Wednesday to the new Donnie McClurkin Show, where we play the best music in the world, and we're going to keep on going. Here's Jonathan McReynolds and the song.

0: That was the great Pastor Smokey Norfolk and the song No Greater Love, that Grammy Award winning song, No Greater Love. And before that, you heard Jonathan McReynolds with Abel. But now it's time for our word of the day. The Bible says in James, the fourth chapter, four, and it says, put it on the screen for me, please. 4 and 6, it says, but he gives more grace. Therefore, he says, God resists the proud, but gives grace to the humble. The more humble you are, the more grace you have. Ah, I didn't hear you. The humbler you become in the presence of God, the more he graces you. In Christianity, we've lost our way somewhere along the way. No, let me take that back. Not in Christianity, in religion. In religion, we've lost our way somewhere. And what we call church has become more imperialistic, an empire, than it is a real place of worship and homage to God. Can I get an amen from anybody? You know, we have built a hierarchy. We have built our hierarchies with, you know, archbishops and bishops and jurisdictional bishops and auxiliary bishops and on down, superintendents and supervisors and on down. We just give titles. We just give them titles. We just give titles and credentials out. There's really no qualification. All you got to do is find favor with somebody who's in power. It's not about being called. It's not about there being a calling. It's not about there even being a biblical position or biblical scripture that justifies the position you got. Yeah, I'm trying to help somebody here. And a lot of people serve to get favor so that they can get position. Because if I serve long enough, they'll recognize me and they'll set me up and they'll give me a name, they'll give me a title, they'll give me authority. And we work with the wrong perspective, we work with the wrong expectations, and we solidify this imperialistic kind of modem of how we're supposed to operate, and that's not how we're supposed to operate. Because all of that deals with our pride. All that deals with our ego. Hallelujah. Am I going to be consecrated as this? Am I going to be ordained as that? Am I going to get my license? Am I going to get this? No, because the first thing that you got to get is humility.
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0: 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And all of this is coming up right here on the new Donnie McClurkin Show. 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
9: My name is Travis Crawford and I just want to say congratulations. 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
1: Hi, this is Donnie McClurkin, and I've got an inspirational message just for you. There are a lot of people that are bound by so many things. Bound by the past, bound by the breakup, bound by the fear, bound by insecurity. Just bound. And the thing about it is, there's no need to be bound when you've got such a liberating God. That's right, our God is liberating. He is the chain breaker. He is the emancipator. He is the lifter of our heads. He's the one that gives us a new life and a new lease on life. Whereas we've become so used to walking around carrying the weight of yesterday, He removes that weight and He gives us total freedom to be who He's called us to be, to succeed, to overcome everything that's come to overcome us. That's right. He's a yoke destroyer. That's right. He is a chain breaker. So let go of your past. Let Him destroy that yoke. Let Him break that fetter and chain. Because your past didn't kill you. Your problems didn't overwhelm you. Your fear didn't paralyze you. It may have hurt you. It may have caused you to

Cobb's Leonard and the song Break Every Chain. And she was beautiful at the Stellar Awards, and we were blessed to be able to honor her. Tasha Cobb's Leonard with Break Every Chain. Now, I hope that you've enjoyed today's ministry of the new Donnie McClurkin Show. We play the best for you because you are the blessed of God. And now I've got to go, but trust God. If he gives us the grace, I'll be back tomorrow with some of the greatest music in the entire world, just for you. So until the next edition of the new Donnie McClurkin Show, know that I love you. Walk in the favor of God.

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Stay hydrated, stay cool, and keep the praise turned up. Not happy with the way things are going politically? Then say something at the ballot box. 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
2: Welcome to Victorious Faith Ministries Broadcast with your host, Ernest Young III, the pastor of St. Luke Fellowship Church, where everyone is unique, valuable, and somebody, and Jesus Christ, the Anointed One, He is Lord. This is the day that the Lord hath made, and we want you to rejoice and be glad in it. The Word of God tells us to give thanks unto the Lord and bless His holy name, because the Lord, He is good and His mercies endure forever. We want you to have an attitude of gratitude and begin to praise the Lord and appreciate all that He has done, all that He is doing, and all that He wants to do for you in the very near future. You have a bright future, and we want you to learn to praise and worship God in spirit and in truth. I want to read a verse unto you found in the Gospel of John, chapter 15 and verse number 9. And here are the words of our Lord and Savior Jesus Christ. And I want to read it from the Amplified version because it makes it more pungent and it expands what Jesus is saying unto you. I want you to listen. He says, I have loved you just as the Father has loved me. Remain in my love and do not doubt my love for you. Are you hearing what Jesus, the Son of God, the Almighty One, the Creator of heaven and earth, He is saying unto you today that He loves you. And He wants you to remain in His love. You cannot earn His love. His love for you today will be the same on tomorrow. You simply grow and expand in your knowledge of His love. But His love for you is the same today like it will be on tomorrow. He just simply wants you to abide in His love. He loves you. That's why God sent Him to earth, that you might abide in His love and receive eternal life. He loves you today. Doesn't matter who you are. Doesn't matter what you've done, where you are from. Jesus loves you. He loves humanity. And that's why He came. And He wants you to bring all your problem, bring your baggage unto Him. He's able and willing to help you. The only answer for all the problems that you are facing and that you will ever face in this current life is Jesus Christ and what He therefore accomplished for you through His death, burial, and resurrection. If you were the only one living upon planet Earth, Jesus came and died for you. And don't ever forget it. Doesn't matter what you're going through, those suicidal thoughts, you want to quit, you want to give up. I'm here to tell you today, Jesus wants to help you. If you would simply give your life to Him and say, Lord, I need you, and allow Jesus to step in because He is an on-time God. Praise God. He's always on time. We have a saying, He may not come when you want Him, but He will be there right on time. And for such a time as this, Jesus Christ is speaking unto you today to let you know that He loves you. And every problem that you are facing, trials and tests, it is not proof that Christ does not love you. These things come, praise God, to make you stronger, to strengthen you, so you can testify to the truth that God is good, and all the time, God is good. We praise God on today. We are living in exciting times because we are living in the last days, and we must be prepared and ready to meet the Lord either through the grave or in the air. When you see all the tragedy that is taking place, the word of God is being fulfilled. The word tells us that in the last days that these things were going to occur. And we are in the birth pain, as it were, of these things coming upon the earth, because the Bible declares Jesus Christ is coming again to catch away the ecclesia, the body of Christ, the messianic community. And we must be prepared and ready to meet the Lord either through the grave or in the air. Our Lord and Savior Jesus Christ is soon to return. And we want you to be ready. And at the end of this broadcast, if you do not know Jesus Christ as your personal Savior and Lord, we are going to extend the invitation so you can become a child of the King, that you can receive eternal life and all that He came to give you. You're not here by coincidence nor by accident. You are here by divine appointment, because there is a will and a plan that God has for you, for your life, and it can be unveiled and revealed unto you through the person of the Holy Spirit when you make Jesus Christ your Savior and your Lord. No one knows what God has in store for you, but He will reveal it unto you by the person of the Holy Spirit when you make Jesus Christ your Savior and your Lord. Praise God. We want you to grab your Bible. Let us go into the study of God's Word. And we're studying a new subject, a new teaching on today. Invite others to tune in. And our title is, You Must Be Born Again. Yes, you must be born again. If you're going to enter into the kingdom of heaven, you must be born again. There are many, the Bible declares, that there are many people in churches around the globe, around the earth, sitting in churches, thinking that they are believers, but in truth, they are not even born again. I want you to turn to the Gospel of Matthew chapter 7. I want you to hear me. This is one of the most important messages you will ever hear. We must be born again. The Bible tells us that there are people sitting in churches, occupying, working in churches, serving in churches, thinking that they are born again believers, they are saved, but in truth, they have not accepted Jesus Christ as their personal Savior and Lord. And we want to talk about salvation. The Bible says in the Gospel of Matthew chapter 7, turn with us, Jesus is speaking. And we pick up the words of Jesus, verse number 18. He says, a good tree cannot bring forth evil fruit. You cannot get bad fruit from a good tree. This is a law. And neither can you get good fruit from an evil tree. There is something, or a bad tree, that must transpire to change that order. The Bible says, verse 18, a good tree cannot bring forth evil fruit, neither can a corrupt tree bring forth good fruit. Every tree that bringeth not forth good fruit is hewn or cut down and cast into the fire. Wherefore, by their fruits you shall know them. Talking about the ministry of the prophets. He's talking about false prophets. He said you will know them by their fruit, their conduct, their life. Not what they are saying, but how they are living. Verse number 21. Not everyone that saith unto me, Lord, Lord, shall enter into the kingdom of heaven. But he that doeth the will of my Father, which is in heaven. Notice, Jesus said, not everyone. They saying the right vernacular, the right grammar, language, lingo, the church lingo. They know how to say it. He said, not everyone that saith unto me, Lord, Lord, shall enter into the kingdom of heaven, but he or her that doeth the will. Are you doing the will of the Father? That's the key. Underline that. It is the will of God, not your will, but his will. He says, many. Notice what the word of God said. He said, many, not a few, will say to me in that day. Notice, there will be many that will say to him in that day, Lord, Lord, have we not prophesied in your name? And in your name have cast out demons? And in your name done many wonderful works? Notice, they were doing good works. But notice the qualifier in verse 22. They will say, Lord, Lord, Master, Master, have not we prophesied in your name, cast out demons? It's in the name. That's why the name of Jesus, there is power in the name of Jesus. And you can use that name and see manifestation of the powers of God demonstrated and not even know the great person of that name. Notice, he said, there will be many. And verse 23, and then will I confess or profess unto them, the many, I never knew you. He didn't say, I don't know you. That implies I may have known you in the past, but right now I cannot recognize or I am not acquainted with you presently. But notice what he says. He says, I never, in other words, we never had a relationship. You were serving, but you never developed or started a relationship with me. Wow. There will be many. He said, depart from me, your work, ye that work iniquity, lawlessness of the heart. Their motives was in error. They never accepted the Lord Jesus Christ. They were operating in under false pretenses, in error, and they had iniquity in their heart. They were filled with pride. This is very important. We must be born again. You can do things for the Lord and not even know Jesus Christ. One of the saddest tragedy in scripture is a man, we know him. His name is Judas Iscariot. He talked with Jesus. He lived with them. He walked with them for 3.5 years and never developed a relationship with Jesus. And he betrayed Jesus and ended up committing suicide because he never developed a relationship with the Lord Jesus Christ. We're living in a critical hour. I don't want you to miss this message. If you don't grasp any other message, I want you to get this message. We must be born again. That's what we want to talk about. Being born again. How do you know that you were born again? That you were saved? You have accepted Jesus. Only, write this down, only faith in Jesus Christ alone. and what he has done for you will bring you into salvation. I want you to turn to Genesis, the beginning of the Word of God, Genesis chapter 2. We're talking on the subject, actually a message. You must be born again. During the time of the pandemic, I believe around the year of 2021 or the year of 2022, the summer of that year, while I was mowing the lawn, the Spirit of God dropped two things in my spirit. The first thing the Spirit of God said to me, and I was teaching on faith, he dropped in my spirit and said that a lazy person can never operate in the God kind of faith. I'm going to say it again. A lazy person can never operate in the God kind of faith. We have a whole lot of lazy Christians, and they believe that they have faith. You may have faith, but it will never be operative or active faith if you are lazy. Then the second thing that he dropped in my spirit, and hear what the Spirit of God said to me. 50% of the people that are in the church from the pulpit to the back door will not be ready when he returns to catch away the church. And then he gave me a scripture or two scriptures. And I never saw it until it came in my spirit while I was mowing the lawn. And now I see the importance because Jesus said it. He said, there will be many that will say unto me, Lord, Lord, I did this, I did that. But they never developed or had a relationship with the Lord Jesus Christ. You can be around him and never get to know him. Now, in Genesis chapter 2, in Genesis 1, talks about what God did. In Genesis 2, he tells us how he did it. Day 1 to day 5, he put everything back in its proper order. Then when he put everything back in its proper order, the Bible says, then he brought the man

1/3 of the angels were kicked out of heaven. They fell to the second heaven. And it caused a chasmic chaos upon the earth. That's why God came and put everything back in order. Then he tells us what he did. And then he breathed into this man. And this man became a living soul. He took dust from the earth and made a man. Made a body. The body of man came from the dust of the earth. But you, the spirit, the man, was made in the image and likeness of God. God is a spirit, and if God is a spirit, and we are made in his likeness and image, then we must be spirit well as well. Now notice, he bring the man on the scene. Verse 15, Genesis chapter 2. We're teaching from the subject, you must be born again. If you're going to enter into the kingdom of heaven, you must be born again. And the Lord God took the man and put him into the Garden of Eden to dress it and to keep it. First thing God did with man, he put him in his garden, in his spot, in his place, and gave him work, gave him an assignment. God will always give you instructions first. Everything in life comes with instructions. The scripture says, and the Lord God commanded the man. He did not suggest this to him, or if you can work it into your busy schedule. He commanded to him. What did he command? Of every tree of the garden thou mayest freely eat. But of the tree of the knowledge of good and evil, thou shalt not eat of it. There were several trees. Let's say there were 10 trees. He said, 9 of the trees you can freely eat, but the tree of good and evil, don't eat of it. For in the day that thou eatest thereof, you might die. He says, you will surely die. And the Lord God said, it is not good that the man should be alone, and I will make him an helpmeet, someone that is compatible and suitable to him. You read the verse, the Bible says that God brought every beast to this man, and he named them. And then God called a deep sleep to come upon the man, and pulled out of him the female spirit and created a woman, a man with a womb. Chapter 3, we pick up the words. The Bible says, now the serpent was more subtle or craftier than any beast of the field which the Lord God had made. The serpent was crafty, clever, keen, talking about insight into the spirit world, into the demonic or the work of Satan. You need to know that Satan is crafty. He studies you. He studies you carefully. Why? He wants to cause you to stumble. Now watch this. The Bible says he was more subtle or craftier than any beast of the field that God had made. And he came unto the woman and said, hath God said, he asked a question. He always comes with the question. Hath God said, you shall not eat of every tree of the garden? And the woman said unto the serpent, notice that Satan use a serpent. He will use any animated thing or human to operate through. The only way Satan can accomplish what he's attempting to do, his plots, his strategy, he must get

0: someone that he can use that will yield themselves to him. It is the same with God and the Holy Spirit. If God is going to get his plan, his purpose accomplished in the earth, he must have someone that will agree with him and allow God to use them. And so this serpent could talk. He stood upright. Satan used him. And he spoke to the woman. God talked to the man. But Satan came to the woman and asked her a question. And she replied to the serpent and said, "We may eat of the fruit of the trees of the garden. But of the fruit of the tree which is in the middle of the garden, God has said, you shall not eat of it, neither shall you touch it, lest you die." Was that what God said? No. Where did she get her answer from? God told the man, Adam, he says, "Of every tree of the garden thou mayest freely eat, but of the tree of the knowledge of good and evil thou shalt not eat of it." But here the woman says, "We may eat of the fruit of the trees of the garden, but of the fruit of the trees which is in the middle of the garden, God has said, you shall not eat of it, neither shall you touch it, lest you die." That was not what God said. Satan knows I got her, because she doesn't know what she's talking about. She really doesn't know. And it's like us today. Usually by the time we tell someone else something, it's not like what you first said it or the way you said it. We either add to it or take away from it. And here she added to what God says. And now Satan knew he had her. Notice what he says next. And the serpent, verse 4, "And the serpent said unto the woman, you shall not surely die. For God doeth know that in the day you eat thereof." Notice what he says. "God knoweth. Then your eyes shall be open." I thought her eyes were already open. Notice how deception comes. "And you shall be like gods, knowing good and evil." Notice. He deceived. He tricked the woman. She was already in the image and likeness of God. But here Satan came and told her, "God knows that the day you eat of that tree, you will become just like a God, knowing good and evil." Not already knowing that she's already in the image and likeness of God. Now, where is Adam in all of this? Because God spoke to him. He should have stepped in and said, "Oh no, this is what God told us. Get out of here, serpent." God made all of us free moral agents. He will never, ever stop us from using our will. He always gives us a choice in the matter. It's not what God chooses, it's what we choose. You can limit God, or you can give God unlimited access in your life when you choose to do what God would have you to do. Right now, you don't want to miss this teaching on you must be born again. Jesus Christ came to save us, and it is only in Christ alone that we can be saved and come into the true knowledge of our Lord and Savior Jesus Christ. I want you to know today that he loves you. It doesn't matter who you are and what you've done. Right now, you can know Jesus Christ. He died for you. He done the hard work. He took our place. He paid our penalty so you can have access to the kingdom of God and receive eternal life. There are three things you need to do. Number one, you need to repent of your sin. That means to change your decision, to change your mind, and you make a decision you're going to follow Christ. It's like you were going south and now you make a decision. I'm going north. I'm going to follow Jesus and he's going to be my savior. Secondly, you believe that God raised Jesus from the grave. You acknowledge that you are a sinner in need of a savior. That's what you believe. And now you must confess your belief out of your mouth. It is your confession of faith, believing that Jesus is your savior. He saves you. He delivers you. And his salvation is in Jesus alone. Nothing else. It's in what he has done for you through his death, burial, and resurrection. When you confess what you believe out of your mouth, then the Holy Spirit makes it real on the inside of you. And I want you to ask the Holy Spirit to fill you with himself. Fill you with himself, with his glory. And you testify the three people. Praise God that you have just accepted Jesus Christ. I want you to get a Bible. Get with spirit-filled believers, seasoned believers that can help you develop and grow in your walk with Christ. We love you. And remember these words found in 1 John 4:4. Greater is he that's in you than he that is in this world.
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0: 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Interstates and secondaries, accent and stall free at this time. A presidential rally will be held tonight at the Gastonia Airport at 7 p.m. Roads around the airport will be blocked today. At 10 a.m., only residents and local workers will be allowed. The closures are going to expand at 2 p.m., and there will be a full security shutdown at 5:30 p.m. I'm Jack Wiley with traffic on Praise 102.5 and 610 a.m.
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3: Good morning. Plenty of sunshine. The high will be 88. President Trump is making a stop in Gastonia tonight to campaign for a U.S. Senate candidate. He's scheduled to speak in support of Republican Michael Whatley around 7 p.m. at the Gastonia Municipal Airport. Tickets are available on a first-come, first-served basis. Soft closures and detours will be in place beginning at 10 a.m. A used car company is bringing jobs to the Queen City. Carvana is now hiring as many as 100 new employees at an inspection center off Westinghouse Boulevard. Positions include skilled entry-level roles like inspection and reconditioning. Two UN human rights experts are demanding Iran explain its confiscation of the country's oldest Protestant church. St. Peter's Evangelical Church in Tehran was seized along with roughly 10 acres of property, and around 20 Assyrian and Armenian Christian families were evicted. The UN officials said the seizure appears to be part of a decades-long pattern of measures against Christians, particularly Persian-speaking Christian worship. I'm Rosia Rivera on Charlotte's Inspiration Station Praise 102.5 and 610 a.m.
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3: Yes, it is time for the Faith Walk of the Day. And today I want to talk about forgiveness. Yes, forgiveness, the way the Bible talks about it. Over, it's not simply overlooking an offense. It's sending it away. It's sending it to the cross. Yeah, you know where Jesus forgave you? Yeah, right there. That's where we are sending it. God never told you to protect yourself, and unforgiveness definitely does not protect you. Even from a medical perspective, I had a friend who was battling cancer, and the doctor literally asked him, is there somebody you need to forgive? Is there something you need to let go of? Because holding that stuff in your mind and your heart literally causes your body to fight against itself. So my prayer for you today is that your heart is anchored in forgiveness, just as Christ has forgiven us. You can ask the Holy Spirit to reveal where the bitterness is, where the resentment is, where that anger lies, where the rebelliousness, where the offense lies. And I know when you feel like nothing is done about it, you feel justified in carrying a little bit of unforgiveness. We even say things that just mean I only forgive you just a little bit. But if I want all of God, then I have to give what I think I'm using to protect myself. And I pray that you have the strength to do that, to remember that release equals strength. The letting go means I'm trusting the strength of God. I'm trusting the power of God. I'm trusting the favor of God. I'm trusting that God will vindicate and take care of what I cannot. And so I pray that you have the strength to forgive today. Is it easy? No. I know we've all been there. You know, in Him do we find redemption through the blood and the forgiveness of sins according to His riches and glory, is what the Word tells us. So let's make sure that we are praying for strength to forgive and let go. You know, some of you come to church and sit in with anger and unforgiveness in your heart to the person that's supposed to be your pastor. Lord have mercy. God forbid. So I'm praying for you, your ability to forgive. So, I mean, you mad because you didn't lead the song. Mad because you got kicked off of the usher board. Not you, Cheryl. Not you.
4: Amen.
3: You mad? You know what I'm saying? Because it wasn't your assignment. Many people have said no to me. Many people have said, nah, it's not really what we're looking for. If I hold unforgiveness in my heart, they done moved on with my life. I got a personal prison because I decided to keep them in my mind? Yeah. No. Don't do it. Get free. Get free today. You don't understand, Erica. I know. I just know. I don't understand. I don't. But I know what the scripture says. And if I believe God, I'm going to believe Him all the way. I'm going to believe His power to heal my heart and heal my mind and allow me to walk in freedom. And literally, the joy of the Lord is my strength. Strength from joy. Like, imagine that. You laughing and smiling and getting stronger in the Lord because you have confidence in Him, not in the situation, not in the person. You're not trying to fix it. He never told you to trust people anyway. He said, trust in the Lord with all your heart. Yeah. All right, that's it. I'm done for the day. That's the Faith Walk. Love you and I mean it. Now it's birthday shout-out time, 877-242-2426. I know, don't be mad at me. I'm sending you a virtual hug. It's birthday shout-out time, 877-242-2426. It's Get Up Mornings, y'all. Love you and I mean it.
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4: This report is sponsored by Whataburger. Northbound 85 at a Gaston County stop and go between Coxford and McAdenville due to an accident. We're also looking at southbound delays between Sugar Creek Road and 77. Inbound Independence heavy between Albemarle Road and Briar Creek. And we are looking at a serious wreck on Bessemer City Highway southbound at Bessemer City Road in Gaston County. I'm Jack Wiley with traffic on Praise 102.5 and 610 AM.
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7: Good morning. Plenty of sunshine. The high will be 88. President Trump is making a stop in Gastonia tonight to campaign for a U.S. Senate candidate. He's scheduled to speak in support of Republican Michael Whatley around 7 p.m. at the Gastonia Municipal Airport. Tickets are available on a first-come, first-served basis. Soft closures and detours will be in place beginning at 10 a.m. A used car company is bringing jobs to the Queen City. Carvana is now hiring as many as 100 new employees at an inspection center off Westinghouse Boulevard. Positions include skilled entry-level roles like inspection and reconditioning. Two UN human rights experts are demanding Iran explain its confiscation of the country's oldest Protestant church. St. Peter's Evangelical Church in Tehran was seized along with roughly 10 acres of property, and around 20 Assyrian and Armenian Christian families were evicted. The UN officials said the seizure appears to be part of a decades-long pattern of measures against Christians, particularly Persian-speaking Christian worship. I'm Rosia Rivera on Charlotte's Inspiration Station Praise 102.5 and 610 AM.
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0: 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We are stop and go on northbound 85 at Agaston County between Coxford and McAdenville due to an accident. Southbound 85 is slow between Sugar Creek Road and 77. On inbound Independence, we are slow between Albemarle Road and Pecan Avenue overpass where there is an accident. I'm Jack Wiley with traffic on Praise 102.5 and 610 AM.
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3: Good morning. Plenty of sunshine. The high will be 88. President Trump is making a stop in Gastonia tonight to campaign for a U.S. Senate candidate. He's scheduled to speak in support of Republican Michael Whatley around 7 p.m. at the Gastonia Municipal Airport. Tickets are available on a first-come, first-served basis. Soft closures and detours will be in place beginning at 10 a.m. A used car company is bringing jobs to the Queen City. Carvana is now hiring as many as 100 new employees at an inspection center off Westinghouse Boulevard. Positions include skilled entry-level roles like inspection and reconditioning. Two UN human rights experts are demanding Iran explain its confiscation of the country's oldest Protestant church. St. Peter's Evangelical Church in Tehran was seized along with roughly 10 acres of property, and around 20 Assyrian and Armenian Christian families were evicted. The UN officials said the seizure appears to be part of a decades-long pattern of measures against Christians, particularly Persian-speaking Christian worship. I'm Rosia Rivera on Charlotte's Inspiration Station Praise 102.5 and 610 AM.

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2: You know, my grandmother, when I was young, she would always say, I have to wait on Ready. Ready ain't came yet. Or Ready left. And that was her telling me, sometimes you feel like it and sometimes you don't. And I didn't understand it, because, you know, as kids, you just always want to do whatever you want to do. Come on, let's go to the store. Come on, just hold on. Ready ain't came yet. It was the funniest thing to me. When I tell you, over 50, I understand waiting on Ready. But what do you do when you don't feel like it? What do you do when you don't have the motivation, when you don't have the excitement, but you absolutely know that is something that you need to do? But you have to find it. You got to find it within yourself. You got to push yourself to do the thing that you know will make you better, will help you make money, will get you in better health, will help you grow in faith, will help you build relationships. You've got to do the thing. I know we don't always feel like it. We don't want to make the phone call. And it is easier sometimes just to sit, especially if you've already lived a full life. If you've already done all the things, took all the chances, all the crazy friends, and now you're just a little tired. That's allowed, but you are still living. You are still breathing. And while there is still life in your body, I need you to live. I need you to take the chances that seem difficult. I need you to pray for the strength that you need to do the thing that you need to do in this season of your life. The kids are gone. The marriage is at a different phase, or maybe the marriage isn't anymore. So what do you need to do now? You were not built just to go to work and pay bills. I believe we were all created for more than that. You were not created to wake up and look at how many bills and go to work anyway. You don't like your job. You don't like your career. I want you to find some joy in your life, but you're going to have to take some chances and step out on faith to do that. And so I'm challenging you today to step out on faith and do the thing that makes you better than you were yesterday, that causes you to be the legend that you believe you are. I want you to live your life like you are everything that you think you are, not waiting on somebody else to believe it, but you believe it. And that's why you're going after it. Starting the show, doing the thing, writing the book, going on the vacation, traveling the world like you want to, saving the money to go to that exotic place that nobody wants to go, just you. Do the thing. It's time, y'all. Listen, life ain't waiting on you. The years aren't getting longer. You know, sometimes, depending on the age you are, you've already lived longer than you will. And that shouldn't scare you. That should excite you to make the most of the time that you have. So do great things. Do dangerous things. Do exciting things because you want to. Now, you may still have to wait on Ready to come. But I'm praying that Ready overtake you and you get ready to make the life that you've been dreaming about. Ready to start the career. Ready to make the money that you said I'm going to make. Read those books on finances. Go to those classes on new things. Find out how to really work AI and the internet and all that kind of stuff to do what you need to do. Because sometimes the grandkids ain't helpful and the kids ain't around and it's just you. So what? That's all right. Do it anyway. I pray that Ready comes, and Ready comes quick. So you do something amazing, something exciting in your life. All right. That is my Erica-ism of the day. I love you and I mean it. All right, guys. Griff's got the joys and concerns up next.
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5: 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Northbound 85 stop go between Cochran and McCaddenville due to an accident. Southbound 77 heavy between Brookshire Freeway and Remount Road. Inbound Independence heavy between Albemarle Road and Briar Creek. And we are looking at an accident on inbound Albemarle Road at Sharon Amity Road. I'm Jack Wiley with traffic on Praise 102.5 at 610 a.m.
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7: Good morning. Plenty of sunshine. The high will be 88. President Trump is making a stop in Gastonia tonight to campaign for a U.S. Senate candidate. He's scheduled to speak in support of Republican Michael Whatley around 7 p.m. at the Gastonia Municipal Airport. Tickets are available on a first-come, first-served basis. Soft closures and detours will be in place beginning at 10 a.m. A used car company is bringing jobs to the Queen City. Carvana is now hiring as many as 100 new employees at an inspection center off Westinghouse Boulevard. Positions include skilled entry-level roles like inspection and reconditioning. Two UN human rights experts are demanding Iran explain its confiscation of the country's oldest Protestant church. St. Peter's Evangelical Church in Tehran was seized along with roughly 10 acres of property, and around 20 Assyrian and Armenian Christian families were evicted. The UN officials said the seizure appears to be part of a decades-long pattern of measures against Christians, particularly Persian-speaking Christian worship. I'm Rosia Rivera on Charlotte's Inspiration Station Praise 102.5 and 610 AM.
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6: Yes, it is a Healthy Ever After. And today we have Dr. Ian Smith, and he tells us that each year 1.3 million women reach menopause. 75 million women are navigating their way through perimenopause, menopause, or postmenopause. 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
7: Thank you. Always good to be here.
6: Now, what made you write this book?
7: Well, you know, and men should want this book too, by the way. They should read this book too to support their women. But every book I write, I do Facebook groups, okay? And I do the plan with people in Facebook. We have thousands of people who do it together.
6: Yes.
7: And so in one of my groups, there were a lot of women who were in perimenopause or menopause. And they said to me, Dr. Ian, why can't you write a plan that specifically targets the things that we're experiencing, our symptoms, like hot flashes, weight gain, whatever. I was like, you really want that book just for you guys? They said, yes. And so, you know, by popular demand, I decided, okay, let me sit down and write this plan, because I was writing a little plan for them and they were losing so much weight. They were, hot flashes were less, the bloating was less. So I decided to write a full book and make it available to everybody.
6: Wow. It's a hot topic right now. I've never seen us talk about it this much. I'm so happy about it. So how does food affect the menopause journey?
7: What people don't understand is that, you know, when you look at supplements and medicines for menopause, food does the same thing. I mean, food is thy medicine. Mm-hmm. And so when we talk about, in chapter two, I talk about the midlife power nutrients, things like magnesium and calcium and protein and omega-3s, the B vitamins, 6, 9, and 12. These are things that we find in food. And research has shown that they can affect the symptoms. They can help with the bloating. They can help improve your mood. Women talk about mood swings or difficulty sleeping. So food really is medicine. And in the book, I try to get people to lean on eating special foods. I say special. They're regular foods, but to focus on certain foods that have a great concentration of these power nutrients. And by the way, I also tell you what foods you can find them in, not just what they do for you, but what foods are in.
8: That's good. Man, I got it for the men. I want to know, as a man, how can I make my wife more comfortable when she's going through a hot flash, or when she, I know I keep fans around the house, little portable ones. I think I'm sweet, but what else can men do to support them as they go through this, instead of saying, oh God, I know.
7: Well, this is huge, by the way, and let me give my personal experience. So I was drinking from my water fountain the other day in the bedroom, and my wife is like, what are you doing? I'm like, what do you mean? I'm just drinking water. And she was like, that noise is ridiculous. And I'm like, what is wrong with her? Like, why is this? I'm drinking like I regularly drink. Come to find out, when women are going through the menopausal transition, there are things that irritate them that didn't irritate them before. And it's just it's part of the journey. The best thing a man can do, a partner can do, a son, husband, whatever, is to understand that this is a real thing, that it's not just a figment of the imagination. There isn't something psychological like women are crazy. It has nothing to do with that whatsoever. It is that this is the experience, and men need to be sensitive, which is why I said before that men should read this book too, because it will let them understand what's happening biologically. And so when they're in that situation and your wife says, I'm hot, and you feel cold, hey, get comfortable for her. You throw on the sweater, turn the air conditioning down.
6: Come on.
8: Dr. Ian, I would like to also piggyback on what you just said. You have a water fountain in your room?
7: No. I had a water bottle. Sorry.
8: Oh, okay. I was like,
6: wow, that's a fantastic room.
8: I need to grow up, right?
7: No, my bad.
6: All right, you heard it, ladies and gentlemen. Don't just say, I should do that. Really go check it out, log on, and get the help that we are offering to you. Thank you so much, Dr. Ian. We appreciate you.
7: All right, much love, y'all.
6: All right, much love. Y'all stick around. It gets better and better. The Get Up poll is up next on Get Up Mornings.
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0: This report is sponsored by Positive Coaching Alliance. 77 southbound out of Iredell County is stop and go between Gardner Bagnell Boulevard and Charlotte Highway due to an accident. Southbound volume is also between the Brookshire Freeway and Remount Road. 85 northbound out of Gaston County, we're stop and go between Cox Road and McAdenville due to an accident. And inbound Independence is heavy between Albemarle Road and Briar Creek. I'm Jack Wiley with traffic on Praise 102.5 and 610 AM.
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3: Good morning. Plenty of sunshine. The high will be 88. President Trump is making a stop in Gastonia tonight to campaign for a U.S. Senate candidate. He's scheduled to speak in support of Republican Michael Whatley around 7 p.m. at the Gastonia Municipal Airport. Tickets are available on a first-come, first-served basis. Soft closures and detours will be in place beginning at 10 a.m. A used car company is bringing jobs to the Queen City. Carvana is now hiring as many as 100 new employees at an inspection center off Westinghouse Boulevard. Positions include skilled entry-level roles like inspection and reconditioning. Two UN human rights experts are demanding Iran explain its confiscation of the country's oldest Protestant church. St. Peter's Evangelical Church in Tehran was seized along with roughly 10 acres of property, and around 20 Assyrian and Armenian Christian families were evicted. The UN officials said the seizure appears to be part of a decades-long pattern of measures against Christians, particularly Persian-speaking Christian worship. I'm Rosia Rivera on Charlotte's Inspiration Station Praise 102.5 and 610 AM.
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13: Erica and Griff, y'all, this is your big bro, Darwin. 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All right? Happy 10th anniversary. Thank you for all you're doing. Love you.
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16: 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He's on the way.

0: brother marrying right. somebody younger. We're praying yeah, for yeah. you, and we're praying for all of it. Thank you for calling.
1: Big Papa. Eric can say that's the road.
0: Oh, I love the Get Up Church.
1: Travel, listen.
0: Oh, Lord. We love you, Get Up Church. I think everybody's pretty clear on this. Yeah. Yeah, you know, if you're married. And
1: everybody but Griff.
0: Everybody but
1: what we call it, you should
0: be able to be honest with each other. You know what I mean? And if somebody's checking up, it's not because they don't trust you or, you know what I mean? I've thought about you. Where are you in the world? Where's my spouse? Where's the
2: I'm
0: person?
2: I'm right here.
0: Griff. Sure, let's call Anika after this.
2: Leave my wife. Let me
0: take her lunch.
1: Meet me in the ladies' room.
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14: This report is sponsored by Whataburger. The outer loop of 45 stop and go between Idlewild Road and Fairview Road due to an accident. Inbound Independence heavy between Albemarle Road and Briar Creek. With southbound delays on 77 between the Brookshire Freeway and Remount Road. On the inner loop of 45, we're stopping over between Independence Boulevard and Matthews. I'm Jack Wiley with traffic on Praise 102.5 and 610 AM.
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17: Good morning. Plenty of sunshine. The high will be 88. President Trump is making a stop in Gastonia tonight to campaign for a U.S. Senate candidate. He's scheduled to speak in support of Republican Michael Whatley around 7 p.m. at the Gastonia Municipal Airport. Tickets are available on a first-come, first-served basis. Soft closures and detours will be in place beginning at 10 a.m. A used car company is bringing jobs to the Queen City. Carvana is now hiring as many as 100 new employees at an inspection center off Westinghouse Boulevard. Positions include skilled entry-level roles like inspection and reconditioning. Two UN human rights experts are demanding Iran explain its confiscation of the country's oldest Protestant church. St. Peter's Evangelical Church in Tehran was seized along with roughly 10 acres of property, and around 20 Assyrian and Armenian Christian families were evicted. The UN officials said the seizure appears to be part of a decades-long pattern of measures against Christians, particularly Persian-speaking Christian worship. I'm Rosia Rivera on Charlotte's Inspiration Station Praise 102.5 and 610 AM.
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0: Been loving you on a wonderful Wednesday, September the 16th. That could go real wrong because I could just keep getting longer and longer and longer, but I'm not going to do that.
19: Yeah.
0: I'm not going to do
19: just
0: that.
19: Just like you do your yesterday.
20: I was about to say now, yesterday, with her hair moving. Always move her hair when you do that part, though.
0: Yes, I love it. Listen, coming up this hour, I've got the love talk. Just talking about flirting with the one that you love. We got to do more of it. Plus, trending topics with Cheryl Jackson, and Griff will give us, not Griff, but Joy Taylor will give us the daily play. 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Go ahead, Griffington.
20: 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E, let me shout out Tanya and Dawn at Atlanta Fitness in Douglasville. 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
0: Very nice. 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
11: you,
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0: 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I love it. We got music on the way from Mary Mary, Bishop William Murphy, and CeCe Winans. Here's Sincere with After Tonight on Get Up Mornings.

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0: This report is sponsored by Whataburger. The outer loop of 45 stop and go between Idlewild Road and Fairview Road due to an accident. Inbound Independence heavy between Albemarle Road and Briar Creek. With southbound delays on 77 between the Brookshire Freeway and Remount Road. On the inner loop of 45, we're stop and go between Independence Boulevard and Matthews. I'm Jack Wiley with traffic on Praise 102.5 and 610 AM.
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0: Joanne Rosario, still on the throne on Praise 102.5, 610 AM. Good morning, family. Happy Wednesday to you. Seems like I've been off on my days since last week, Labor Day, which is crazy because I should be back on track by now, right? It's okay. We're gonna be on point. It is Wednesday. Yes, it's Wednesday, the 16th, right? Okay, you got to look at your phone. Yes, Wednesday the 16th. I don't know why my history's coming up as the 17th. So my history for today is actually for the 17th. I don't know why AI does that every now and then. That's why you got to check behind your artificial intelligence. But let's take a look at history for tomorrow, all right? On September 17th in 1849, Harriet Tubman made her first attempt to escape from slavery from Maryland's Eastern Shore. She left with her brothers Ben and Henry, but after several weeks in hiding, fear of being captured convinced her brothers to turn back, and Harriet returned with them. But she was not giving up. Shortly afterwards, she escaped again, and this time she left alone, traveling at night, following the North Star, and receiving help through the Underground Railroad that she eventually reached Philadelphia and freedom. And then she did something extraordinary that we now know in history. She went back. She went back to help rescue her niece and two children, her niece's two children, and what would become approximately 13 missions back into slaveholding territory to guide family members and others to freedom. And so certainly what started as a retreat, going out and coming back, ended up being a triumph. So today we honor the legacy of Harriet Tubman. And she once explained her determination simply, and it was, "I was free and they should be free too." Wow. Incredible. Incredible. Family, let us go into this day with thanksgiving and gratitude and some great gospel music. I got the Clark sisters, Nia Allen, and your top news story of the day on the way.
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0: school bells are ringing, but fall is not rushing, Charlotte. 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
1: What are you trying to say, Yolanda? Look, forget about all that other junk. This battle ain't yours.

President Trump is now taking aim at the Supreme Court justices that he put on the bench. Details coming up in your top news story of the day. What you need to know in 10 minutes.

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1: He cannot fail. Say it again. Tell him there is no failure. Say it like you believe it. There is no failure in God. Listen. I wish you could see yourself in the future. I wish you could see yourself. You're doing better.

0: Praise 102.5, 610 a.m. I'm Melanie, and it's time for your top news story of the day. What you need to know. Well, President Trump is publicly criticizing the Supreme Court, including the three justices that he appointed himself after the court blocked his administration's new mail ballot rules for the midterms. Trump wrote, "These are not the people I interviewed to serve on the United States Supreme Court," while praising Justices Clarence Thomas and Samuel Alito, who publicly dissented. Now, one important clarification, we don't actually know exactly how all three Trump-appointed justices voted. Brett Kavanaugh publicly concurred with blocking the rules, saying election officials didn't have enough time to implement them. Neil Gorsuch and Amy Coney Barrett simply did not register dissents, and the court's unsigned order did not provide a full count. So Trump has also been critical of the court after decisions involving tariffs and birthright citizenship. And this is an important civics reminder. So Supreme Court justices are nominated by presidents, but once they are confirmed, they don't technically represent the president who appointed them. They're not supposed to. They serve lifetime appointments as members of what's supposed to be an independent judicial branch. But as you know, things happen. And also, you know who you're nominating and where they stand on things. So we'll keep you posted as these things develop. And as we mentioned yesterday, for those of you who usually vote by mail, you are to continue on that course of action, especially now since the Supreme Court has said, mm-mm. Okay? All right. I'm Melanie. And that is what you need to know.
1: Everybody thinks it'll never be them until one distracted driver changes everything. Now you're trying to comfort the kids, answer questions from work, and figure out how you're going to pay medical bills.
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16: 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We'll have Just Cordell in the Get Up Church. We'll also have the E&G True Hollywood Bible Story.
15: I'll have Joys and Concerns. Cheryl will have Trending Topics. And Erica's Faith Walk will have you kind of moonwalking with a little strut.
16: Watch. Yeah, come on. Moonwalk for Jesus. 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

0: the grave. You won't repeat a battle. You won't repeat a battle. But he already, already won. Go, go, go. Go to sleep. He already broke through. He didn't get it. A breakthrough.
1: 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Man, entertainment and lifestyle news is a little wild. Things have gotten really, really heated over at the Kennedy Center, this time involving President Trump, a federal judge, and a heated board meeting. So yesterday we heard that the Kennedy Center's board voted to close the historic Performing Arts Center for renovations. But whether it can legally do that right now is still being fought in court. But a federal judge has blocked both the full closure and efforts to put President Trump's name on the Kennedy Center without congressional approval. And the administration is appealing. So I saw last night on both CNN and MSNBC that these reports that during yesterday's board meeting, President called in and yelled at Democratic Congresswoman Joyce Beatty, who is leading the lawsuit challenging the changes. And he, I mean, by all accounts, it was a very volatile meeting. Names were called. There was not so savory language used. And the president is arguing that the building needs major safety repairs and is threatened to stop the $257 million renovation unless his name can be included. Beatty says that the proposed changes are unlawful. The board voting to close doesn't necessarily mean that it can immediately shut the doors. But Beatty's attorney says that an existing court order requires the center to remain open until the judge lifts it. So the fight is headed right back to court as to whether or not to close the doors. But the question of whether President Trump's name can go on the building, that, well, it's not over because they're appealing it, but they definitely ruled yesterday that the signature cannot go on the building at this time. It's just, I'm like, what are we really fighting over? Seriously, like, we got bigger fish to fry. Whole other conversation. Don't go anywhere. Birthday shout outs coming up in the next hour.
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6: 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We'll have Just Cordell in the Get Up Church. 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
5: 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And Erica's Faith Walk will have you kind of moonwalking with a little strut.
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7: This is a Daily Play with Joy Taylor. Technically, the 791 points scored ties the record set in week one of 2012, but it's still a great marker of future fun for football fans this season. Heading into the Monday night AFC showdown between the Broncos and Chiefs, teams in week one had averaged exactly 50 combined points per game. The 41-point output by Denver and Kansas City dropped the week one average scoring total down to 49.4, so that's just over 7 touchdowns a game. Definitely sign me up for that. And imagine how high that season total would be without Wednesday night's 13-10 season opening night game with the Seahawks win over the Patriots. And the only team that didn't score in double digits was, ironically, the high-powered Rams in Thursday night's loss to the Niners, and that was in Australia. 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
2: I want to know how many of you come to celebrate tonight. I need all the worshipers to make some noise up in here. You know they don't praise him like this no more. But the Bible says let everything that hath breath praise the Lord. So if you feel like dancing, if you feel like shouting, don't let nobody stop you. Get your praise on because he's

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Y'all clap your hands here, come on. Let's lift them up for a little while longer here. Come on, let's praise them like we at the tabernacle.

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1: Thank you, God, for giving us our identity in you. 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

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We're wishing some very special people happy birthday. We want to say happy birthday to Devante Arbett. Happy birthday to Tanya Simmons Reed and James McCullough. Efren Wyndham and Renee Chambers celebrating birthdays. Happy birthday to Dentriga Hayes. Timothy Parker and Cornell Allen celebrating a birthday today. Happy birthday to Kenneth Shelton. Happy birthday to you and you and you. 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

0: 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Family, we're talking a lot about election season. Of course, election day is coming up on November 3rd, but the big push right now is to make sure that everybody checks their voter registration and make sure that it's still active. There are stories all over the place of people discovering that they have been removed from the rolls, and that can happen for many reasons, many of them legitimate. 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So it's really, really smart to check your voter records, and you can do that at vote411.org. 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
5: 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We'll have Just Cordell in the Get Up Church. We'll also have the E&G True Hollywood Bible Story.
4: 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And Erica's Faith Walk will have you kind of moonwalking with a little strut.
5: 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Yeah, come on. 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
10: 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Transistor radios were replaced by boom boxes. 8-track tapes were replaced by cassettes, cassettes by discs. Landlines were replaced by cell phones. Television was replaced by cable, then satellite. Now everybody is streaming. However, this generation will inherit the first technology that can imitate thought itself. And all of us must decide how we will embrace artificial intelligence. AI is the first technology that will require us to set moral parameters for its usage. We must now decide what AI should be allowed and what should be prohibited. We must decide what happens to creativity, labor, truth, privacy, empathy, and democracy, and who will benefit. What will we require to remain uniquely human?
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Up next, your Money Minute with the Real Money Coach, Tony Jackson. 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
1: Happy Wednesday to you. How you doing?
0: I'm doing pretty good. It's cooler outside, so I'm glad about that.
1: Absolutely.
0: What else is cooling off? I guess the Fed's not cooling off.
1: The Fed is not cooling off. The Federal Reserve is meeting, and they will make an announcement today regarding interest rates. And Mel, almost all of the experts are believing that they're going to raise interest rates 0.25%. And this will be the first time since 2023 that they've actually raised interest rates. That seems hard to believe, but it hasn't been an increase in interest rates since 2023.
0: So a lot of people listening will say inflation is out of control, it's high, and they're raising interest rates. That seems counterintuitive. Can you help us understand that?
1: Yeah, actually, it is a move by the Federal Reserve. When they increase interest rates, it does drive inflation down. And so that's the reason why they're actually going to be increasing the interest rates, in order to try to get inflation curtailed and kind of bring it under control. And, you know, in this political year with elections around the corner, it's a really a delicate balance, because all the incumbents, regardless of what side of the aisle they're from, they want to be able to say that, you know, inflation is down, cost of living is down, and so then they raise interest rates to get publicity for that. But they're hoping that it'll have a quick turnaround, bring prices down, so that they can say, hey, we ought to stay in office because we got prices to come down.
0: Right. That's the correlation that a lot of people don't understand. So when interest rates go up, people purchase less, and then retail has to lower prices on things to encourage people to buy, correct?
1: Correct. So that's that old economics class, you know, supply and demand. So if the supply goes up, the prices come down. And so that's the whole point of it. And the one thing it doesn't do, it doesn't eliminate our need for planning and protection,
0: right,
1: and our retirement planning and life insurance and all that kind of stuff. Actually, it makes it even more important that we plan, because if prices and interest rates go up, mortgages are going to be higher and all that kind of stuff that goes along with it.
0: It's about managing all those things, and I know you can help us do that. Tony, tell us how we can keep up with you.
1: Absolutely. Right here on Praise on Saturday mornings at 8 a.m. and Sunday mornings at 9:30. 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
1: So let me testify. I was born in Haiti. My daddy was a minister. He believed in having churches in the hood, you know what I mean? He brought us to Newark, New Jersey after Brooklyn. 1108 South Orange Avenue. Let me take you back to what gospel, Caribbean vibe felt like in that church.

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0: Hey, hey. Listen, join us on a thankful Thursday. We'll have Just Cordell in the Get Up Church. We'll also have the E&G True Hollywood Bible Story.
3: I'll have Joys and Concerns. Cheryl will have Trending Topics. And Erica's Faith Walker have you kind of moonwalking with a little strut.
0: Watch. Yeah, come on. Moonwalk for Jesus. We'll be faith walking.
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Then sings my

raise up your hands. 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

0: Don't stop, don't stop, don't stop, just worship him now. 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I need somebody to worship him in this place. 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You're
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0: Weekend, Jones Praise on Go in the Queen City, a cool 85 degrees. Listen, I will take it. We're going to top out at 87 today. And, well, tomorrow is going to warm back up into the 90s. But the weekend, we're looking at under 90 pretty much for the whole weekend right now because it's going to rain, going to get some rain, much needed rain this weekend. Family, don't go anywhere. No matter the weather, we've got some great music right here. Andre Crouch and Jacalyn Carr on the way.
1: 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Recent reports show nearly 2 million voter registration records have been removed from the rolls across North Carolina and South Carolina in recent years. 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

0: Ted and Sherry, you've been so faithful on Praise 102.5. I'm Melanie, and it is about time for me to get out of here. Y'all know what I'm doing. I'm going to grab something quick to eat, and then I got to go get my hair cut, which I'm mad excited about it because I look a mess. But that's another story. Willie Moore Jr., he's not a mess, and he's coming up next. You should stay right here on Praise 102.5 and 610 AM.
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5: 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We'll have Just Cordell in the Get Up Church. 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

Just in case you didn't know, Willie Moe Jr. is on your radio family. It's the Willie Moe Jr. Show. It is Relationship Wednesday, and I waited all the way to Wednesday to talk about Why Did I Get Married 3. It is a big movie on Netflix by Tyler Perry. Shout out to my homeboy, Lamar Rucker. I love you to life, man. So glad to see you back doing your thing. Man, listen. I want to see all relationships celebrated today. So go ahead and warm your phone up. 1-877-345-7747. It is time for you to check in with your nephew shout out your boo. Here's Brent Jones, Nothing Else Matters, right here on the Willie Moe Jr. Show. Flat out.

I love the Willie Moe Jr. Show. I love the honesty and everything that comes across on Willie Moe. I love the fact that he listens to everybody's problems, and I love the music. Hey, this is Tamara from Illinois, and you're listening to the Willie Moe Jr. Show. Flat out.

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1: Hey, this is LaToya from Charlotte, North Carolina. And I'm going to tell you what I love about the Willie Mo Jr. Show. The music, the inspiration. I'm here for it every day.

0: Yeah, family, it's the Willie Mo Jr. Show. 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
1: It is.
0: Man, I got an opportunity to check out the movie Why Did I Get Married on Netflix.
1: What'd you think?
0: With Tyler Perry. Thought it was a good movie. You know, my producer hat sometimes thinks differently. Sometimes storylines move a little faster than I want them to. But I think overall, really, really, really great movie. And it had a really great message that we will touch bases on during our Keep It 100 segment, the third hour of the show.
1: Okay.
0: Just, you know, keeping secrets from my children and they never know. They sort of think couples are actually perfect. And then you got to tell them, wait a minute, we're not perfect. Right.
1: That's true.
0: And I want to make sure that we tackle that because our children are watching. We can say whatever we want about Jesus, but they watching the Bible of our life.
1: That's
0: like,
1: true.
0: They be like, yeah, Jesus cool, but I'm watching the Bible of your life, how you handle conflict, how you handle hardship, how you handle victory and triumph. They'd be like, yep, I'm watching. So major love to all the parents who know that their life is on display for the next generation and they're trying to do it correctly. Family, listen, when we come back, a brand new flat out hit of the week from B. Chase Williams and Shabak. Secret Place. We got some quiet music coming. It's the Willie Mo Jr. Show. Flat out.
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9: Psalms 91 and 1 says, he that dwelleth in the secret place of the Most High shall abide under the shadow.

That's what we're living for. We're living to be with him. With him forevermore. Come on, Tennis, put your stamp on it.

0: B. Chase Williams, Shabak, Secret Place, love a good quiet.
1: Yeah, I love those pictures too where that people take when they don't smile.
0: Yeah.
1: Just to let them know I'm serious.
0: Yeah.
1: I'm going to take some DJ pictures like that.
0: Man, most of the time, people who have their face looking all hard be softer than cotton. I like you. The ones who be smiling
1: you
0: be
1: right.
0: tougher than nails. You be like, I thought you were going to be nice. Yeah.
1: That's right, because Nelly got a big old smile.
0: Yeah.
1: Don't do it.
0: Get knocked out if you want to. Yeah, so when you looking tough, y'all see me smiling all the time, don't you?
1: You're right.
0: Here's the whinings right here on the Willie Mo Jr. Show. Flat out.

0: came out.
1: Come on.
0: I was so grateful because this was on Magic 108 back when Kevy Kev was on the radio in St. Louis. And this was like, I was like, wait a minute, this is a gospel song.
1: I just want to encourage Teddy Riley to do more gospel songs because you know how to make them. Every gospel song he's been involved with has been Cayenne Pepper. So, Teddy, yeah, we appreciate you over here.
0: Yes, indeed. Major, major love. Family, it is Relationship Wednesday, and people from the north, south, east, and the west are checking in. Shouting out there, boo. You're on the live with Willie Moe Jr. What's your name? Where you calling from?
2: Diane Brown, calling from Chesapeake, Virginia.
1: Okay.
2: And I would like to shout out Anthony Brown. We will be celebrating 19 years of marriage this month.
1: Congratulations.
0: I know not that Anthony Brown. Yes, Lord. You're on the line with Willie Moe Jr. What's your name? Where you calling from?
3: Yes, sir. My name is Kenny Collins. I'm calling from Stafford, Virginia. My boo is Evangelist Sonia Collins. September 28th, we will be married 32 years, and I love her to death.
0: 32 years, bro. Come congratulations. On. You're on the line with Willie Moe. What's your name? Where you calling from?
4: Hi, my name is Kimberly Singh. I'm shouting out my boo, Tookie Brown. He works hard to bring in the bacon. And we're from Charleston, South Carolina. Thank you.
0: Tookie is his name. Tookie. You know, it's another Tookie out there on the West Coast, Tookie Williams.
1: I don't know Tookie Williams.
0: Yeah, you probably wouldn't. You from Canada, but okay. Tookie doing some great work with children stuff and all.
1: What Tookie used to do?
0: He was gang leader.
1: Okay, that's what I thought. I was waiting. That's the part I was waiting for. I was like, Tookie, what you used to do?
0: Yeah, Tookie arm as big as my leg. He was that strong.
1: We don't have time to talk about this, but why they always give the cute names to the most dangerous people?
0: Yeah, you know, we had a big guy in the neighborhood. He was 6'5", 323 pounds, knock you out in a snap. Mm-hmm. His name was Tiny. I was like, what up, Tiny? Kind of, yeah. Family, when we come back, tell us your boo and how much you love him. On the way, I got music.

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3: My name is Travis Crawford, and I just want to say, congratulations. 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

0: Joanne Rosario, yeah, still on the throne.
1: Hallelujah.
0: Stone, you'll be hanging out with Joanne, right?
1: I will. She will be a part of D Stone and Friends for this year's Praise in the Park. So I just encourage you to get your tickets.
0: Yeah.
1: Come to Atlanta and see it. If you've never seen it, that is the biggest outdoor gospel festival in America. We are going to have the return of Mary Mary. That reunion is going to happen on stage. I'm excited for Praise 102.5 in Atlanta. So get your tickets for Praise in the Park.
0: Yes, indeed. I appreciate it. Family, people from the North, South, East, and the West are shouting out their boo on this Relationship Wednesday. What's your name? Where you calling from?
2: Hi, my name is Nicole Folks. I'm from Hanover, Maryland, and my boo is Anthony Folks. And I'm listening to the Willie Moore Jr. Show, flat out.
0: Flat out! Hey. Thank you. You're on the line with Willie Moore. What's your name? Where you calling from?
3: Nikki, calling from Macon, Georgia.
0: Hey, Nikki.
3: And I want to shout out my boo to the Father, the Holy Spirit, and Jesus. That's my boo every day, always.
0: You're on the line with Willie Moore. What's your name? Where you calling from?
4: My name's Damian Nicholas, and I'm calling from Washington, D.C. And I want to shout out to my wife, Miss Diane Nicholas.
0: Praise.
1: All right, brother. He got a cool voice. He gave us the you know.
0: Hey man, don't call up here and give me your wife.
1: He gave me the intimate voice.
0: Your,
1: yeah.
0: Your wife voice, bro.
1: I was about to say the bedroom voice, but he kind of did use it on the air.
0: Yeah, he's like, nah, I just want to say that to my wife.
1: She say love dedications.
0: Hey, I just want to say I'm walking down the aisle with my wife.
1: Love is late.
0: Fellas, when you call up, hey, just shout out your boo. You talking to us.
1: You talking to us, bro.
0: I'm messing with you. Last one. You on the line with Willie Moore. What's your name? Where you calling from?
5: Victoria. I got two boos. Willie Moore Jr. and Dwight. I like his music.
1: Likes whose music?
0: Mine!
1: Okay, praise the Lord!
0: I got me a boo.
1: Hey, Glory!
0: And I didn't know I had a boo.
1: Yeah.
0: Listen, that don't bother me no more. Cause guess what? I'm at an age right now. If somebody still want to be booed up, thank you. I appreciate it.
1: They still want to be booed up?
0: Yeah. Somebody asked me the other day. They're like, you got like a picture that you can sign? I was like, a picture? I said, I used to back in my day.
1: Man, bring them back.
0: Like, you need to bring that back. I was like, I feel so prideful. But
1: no. Get you some 8x12s.
0: Yeah, man. So major love. Man, God has been so good to us. I'm still smiling to be at this big age and still be in the marketplace doing what I love. So major love to all of the Flat Out family that check in and shout out their boo. When we come back.

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11: This traffic update is brought to you by Mothers Against Drunk Driving. For those of you heading north on 77, we're seeing bumper-to-bumper traffic between Arrowwood and Tivola, as well as heading southbound between Moorhead Street and Remount. We're seeing some merging delays coming off 485 to 85 southbound, as well as congestion on 277 Inner Loop between Church Street and 77. I'm Elena Vexo with traffic on Praise 102.5 and 610 AM.
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0: Just in case you didn't know, Willie Moe Jr. is on your radio family. It is the Willie Moe Jr. Show. I am so grateful right now that we get the esteemed privilege right now to hang out with licensed and trained psychologist and relationship specialist, Dr. Tarr. Dr. Tarr, tell me this. What you committed to, man?
1: You know, Willie, I'm committed to making sure that our marriages are better. You know, many couples enter marriage thinking it's all about obligation. I said my vows. I'll stay no matter what. We have to stay till death do us part. But this mindset in an unhappy marriage is hurting us emotionally.
0: Yeah.
1: Did you know that an unhappy marriage can shorten your lifespan, increase your stress, and negatively impact your physical and mental health? So instead of focusing on that, I'm going to tell you what you should be focusing on that's going to lead to a happy marriage that's going to allow you to live a long time, not regret the day you said I do.
0: Wow! Come on, Dr. Tarr, telling it. I've been trying to tell people it's okay to course correct. They try to beat me up. Dr. Tarr, yeah, he's saying it too. Here's Tamla Man, Kirk Franklin, Wycliffe John. Hello, God, right here on the Willie Moe Jr. Show. Flat out.
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0: Praise on go. Praise on go. Canton Jones. Wow. Major love to him. Family, did you know that being in a bad relationship can shorten your life?
1: Jesus. So,
0: yeah. Yeah. You probably lived 150. You getting out of here 61. You don't want to do that.
1: You want to do that.
0: Come on, man. Let's choose correctly or course correct. Mm-hmm. Dr. Tarr, talk to us about this.
2: All right. So if it's not about obligation, what is it about? It's about three things. One is focusing on marital satisfaction. So identify what in your relationship is meaningful and enjoyable and brings you happiness and joy. What is it about this marriage that makes you happy? So you might say, hey, I've missed laughing together and going out and having fun. Can we have a date each week where we do something fun? And you might say, yeah, you know what? We need to do that too. We can't have everything scheduled, the kids and work and even social media, and not have our own marriage. It says in Psalm 37:4, delight yourselves in the Lord and he will give you the desires of your heart. So couples who intentionally pursue satisfaction report higher intimacy. If I'm focusing on you being happy and you're focusing on me being happy, then we're going to be stronger and more emotionally connected. Number two, increase the investment in your marriage, right? How many things do you do together? How committed are you, just like in business, to making your marriage better? Do you come home and say, hey, babe, let's study the Bible together. Let's do a couple's devotional. Let's take a walk. Let's fast. Let's pray. Let's support one another's dreams. And do you support that action? Do you say, hey, you know, that sounds good. We should get closer to God to figure out what God wants us to do. It says in Ecclesiastes 4:9, two are better than one because they get good reward for their labor. The research shows that couples who have higher levels of relational investment, that means the husband, the wife, the boyfriend, the girlfriend, whatever you're doing, if we have increased commitment and we both wake up figuring out ways to make our marriage better, we're both lifting weights together, together so that we don't have this weight, then our spiritual connection is going to enhance even more. Thanks. And then number three, are you the best spouse you can be for your spouse? So if you focus your actions, your attitudes on how you can serve your spouse, not just what you can get or what your spouse should do, these small acts of love, patience, and appreciation are going to have a compounding effect. That means it's going to multiply, be fruitful and multiply. So it might be like, I've noticed you worked hard, babe. I made your favorite dinner tonight. And your wife might say, thank you. That makes me feel really seen, heard, and appreciated. You know what? I'm going to make sure that you have everything you need on Saturday for the game. You don't have to worry about the kids. I'm going to take them out and we're going to have a fun time so you can just relax and enjoy. Right? So in Philippians 2:3, it says, do nothing from selfish ambition or conceit, but in humility, count others more significant than yourselves. Yeah. So listen, so if we're both putting the best foot forward to say, I'm going to be the best spouse for my spouse, then we're both going to be taken care of. Come on now.
0: Yeah.
2: As believers, we should have the best marriages. We should enjoy our marriages. And people should say, I want that kind of marriage because they look happy. They both do the work and they both look out for one another.
1: Mm-hmm.
2: We can do that.
0: Yeah.
2: Let's do it right now.
0: Come on.
2: We can all be better.
0: We can all be better.
1: We can all be better.
0: Family, listen, that's if you caught a little bit of that segment, we're going to have a review. Dr. Tarr is his name. He's a trained licensed psychologist and relationship specialist. And of course, man, we want to make sure that your marriage and your relationship is all good. Don't say goodbye before you say hello to these new strategies Dr. Tarr is giving us. We'll review it when we come back. It's the Willie Mo Jr. Show, flat out.
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17: This traffic update is brought to you by Stand Up To Cancer. An accident has two lanes blocked off heading north on 77 at Harris Boulevard, causing congestion from Sunset Road, as well as heading south on 77 between Moorhead Street and Remount. And two middle lanes are blocked off heading south on 85 at the Catawba River Bridge, causing heavy traffic backing up to Little Rock Road. I'm Elena Begso with traffic on Praise 102.5 and 610 AM.
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0: praise him in advance. Come on, Marvin Sapp. Come on, that's all I need to do.
1: Mm.
0: Yes, Lord. Hallelujah. That's what I think we all need to do.
1: This is a different type of show today.
0: Yes, indeed.
1: I can feel it. Yeah, all right.
0: So, Dr. Tart, we were on the line with him.
1: Mm-hmm.
0: And, you know, he was challenging us to do a few things. Here's a little review for those of you who are in relationships and want to be in relationships. This is how you make it better. Talk to me, Stone.
1: All right. First of all, let's just address the elephant in the room. Whatever you focus on grows.
0: Yeah.
1: So we want to focus on the right things so we can have a successful marriage.
0: Mm-hmm.
1: Number one, you should focus on marriage satisfaction. Like, what would make your marriage more satisfying? I think sometimes couples should actually discuss their issues or challenges in their marriage the same way you would a business. Like, what would make this business? Maybe that's a bad thing to say.
0: No, it's okay. What would make this relationship
1: better?
0: Yeah,
1: what would make this relationship better? I mean, you've had business meetings at work. You know, you break the whiteboard out. Have you ever broke the whiteboard out for your relationship? You probably should.
0: That's all really, right. Really good.
1: Number two, increase the investment in your marriage. You know, just putting my personal business out there the other day, I was like, hey, babe, let's pray. She was like, let's do it. Sometimes introducing the things that will actually help, they actually help.
0: Yeah.
1: So let's fast. I heard Dr. Tart say that. And then if you fast and pray, you can also have communion. Hey, glory.
0: I don't know what's wrong with this man of God. All right.
1: And then number three, are you the best spouse that you could be for your spouse? If you were applying for spouse, would I hire you?
0: Yeah, no.
1: Are you... Are you doing everything that you would do to try to get the job? Are you doing everything to keep the job? Hey, glory.
0: Hey, glory.
1: So I just want to know, are you asking yourself these questions? And if you are, you could probably focus on a more successful marriage and you're going to get one.
0: Yeah.
1: And that's it. Those are the three.
0: Yeah. So family, if you heard those three and you say, listen, I got to make sure that I make some adjustments, I want to challenge you to do this. Make sure that you just go to Facebook, Willie Moore Jr. Live, and leave it in my direct message, right? Just DM me, and then I'll make sure that I send a synopsis of what Dr. Tart said, right? Because I want to make sure that you have these tools on demand. So many people are in my inbox every day, like, what did they say about this, this, and this? And so we're going to make it easy for you. As we did the numbers, the vast majority of this audience, you are locked in on Facebook.
1: Yep.
0: And so we're going to make sure that we use that as our tool of evangelism with this show for you. Okay. So we love you to life. All right. Family, this is when we come back. Sharina Cole has the top three trending topics in the nation. And next hour, we're going to tackle it. Yeah. You know, the real big question is now is why do we keep relationships so secret from our children and loved ones when they could actually learn from some of the things that we had to endure? We'll talk about it when we come back. It's the Willie Moe Jr. Show, flat out.
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3: This is a Daily Play with Joy Taylor. Technically, the 791 points scored ties the record set in week one of 2012, but it's still a great marker of future fun for football fans this season. Heading into the Monday night AFC showdown between the Broncos and Chiefs, teams in week one had averaged exactly 50 combined points per game. The 41-point output by Denver and Kansas City dropped the week one average scoring total down to 49.4. So that's just over 7 touchdowns a game. Definitely sign me up for that. And imagine how high that season total would be without Wednesday night's 13-10 season opening night game with the Seahawks win over the Patriots. And the only team that didn't score in double digits was, ironically, the high-powered Rams in Thursday night's loss to the Niners, and that was in Australia. 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

mountains, out of the valley, out of the storm, out of the grave. You

0: Number one, a group of incarcerated people at a Kansas prison helped raise over, catch this, $4,000 to help struggling families pay for food at a local school, according to reports out of the WKRC news station. Norton Community Schools ended the 2025-2026 school year with nearly $6,000 in debt that came from unpaid student meals. Incarcerated people at Norton Correctional Facility, they heard about this and they chose to raise funds using their own personal money. The fundraiser was conducted through members reaching out from within, which is a rehabilitation program for incarcerated people looking to make lasting behavioral changes. Now, according to KAKE, this organization operates in all of Kansas's correctional facilities. I love this. As well as several in North Carolina and a transition center in Kansas City, Missouri. Number two, sad news out of the LA area. A reporter and a pilot are among three people that sadly died after a news helicopter crashed in a commercial area in LA yesterday. This was yesterday evening, to be exact. The aircraft, which was operated for NBC4 and Telemundo 52, went down shortly before 7 p.m. in the suburb of Chatsworth while they were doing aerial news coverage. NBC4 identified the two people in the helicopter as Eliana Marino. She was an aerial photojournalist and a reporter, and pilot George Marcanu. The cause of the crash is still not known, and the National Transportation Safety Board is going to do an investigation. FAA records show that the aircraft was a Eurocopter AS350B2, which was built in 2004. It's actually a very popular single-engine utility helicopter. Number three, the House voted late yesterday to make President Donald Trump in the war with Iran. I'm here for it. We'll see what happens. It marks the third time the chamber has voted to take U.S. troops out of the conflict, but this round drew more Republican support. Look at that. Three additional GOP lawmakers joined the Democrats, bringing the total number of Republican defections to seven. It's also unclear whether the Senate's going to approve. It's also unclear whether the Senate's going to approve the last attempt to end the war, but Democrats say it carries added significance because it was among the House's last votes before November's midterm elections. Wink, wink. And again, outside the political fight, the Congressional Budget Office is now estimating that the war with Iran has cost American taxpayers roughly, catch this, $38 billion. And much of that money was tied to replacing munitions used by the military. This number also does not include repairs to U.S. bases or facilities that have been damaged in this war, meaning that the ultimate cost is still unknown and likely even higher. But let's talk about it. Last night, the House voted to require President Donald Trump to end the war with Iran. What say you about that? Let's talk about it on social media. Or if you want to weigh in on a reporter and a pilot being among three people dead after a news helicopter crash in a commercial area of Los Angeles on Tuesday night. You want to chat about that? We can. Or if you want to weigh in on this really beautiful story I found today, shout out to Sybil Wilkes. I actually found it in her newsletter. A group of incarcerated people at a Kansas prison helped raise over $4,000 to help struggling families pay for meals at a local school. Want to weigh in on these topics or anything else? Hit me up Instagram and or Twitter. The handle is at Sheree underscore Nicole, S-H-A-R-I underscore N-Y-C-O-L-E. Just in case you didn't know,
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6: This traffic update is brought to you by the United States Department of Veteran Affairs. Expect heavy traffic on 485 Inner Loop between Arrowwood and West Boulevard, as well as coming off the ramp to 85 southbound. Two lanes are blocked off due to a crash heading north on 77 at Harris Boulevard, causing backup from Sunset Road. And we're also seeing congestion on 77 southbound between Moorhead Street and Tybola. I'm Elena Begso with traffic on Praise 102.5 and 610 AM.
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0: Family, when we come back, did you see the movie Why Did I Get Married? Something stuck out to me that I think is going to be beneficial to you, your children, and your grandchildren. I'll tell you what it is when we come back. Here's Todd Delaney, your great name, right here on the Willie Moe Jr. Show. Flat out.

From the world of the hit television series Reacher comes a new story with even more personal stakes. Francis Neely, the private investigator and former military colleague of Jack Reacher, is taking center stage. After the suspicious death of a beloved friend, Neely will stop at nothing to uncover the truth. 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

0: Kenny Lewis, One Voice, God Did It, right here on the Willie Mo Jr.
1: Amen, and Tyler Perry did it too.
0: Yeah, so Why Did I Get Married came out last week, and a lot of people watched it. It was the number one show trending on Netflix. Congratulations to Tyler Perry and Black Love. The overarching message, of course, is always with Why Did I Get Married franchise has always been real scenarios, real marriages, real things that people go through. You can almost see yourself in the movie. I'm not giving away the movie, but there's a part when the children, they were attempting to kind of move on. They're in their 20s, falling in love, all that other stuff. And they thought their parents were perfect.
2: I don't know why.
0: They was like, because we can't live up to what you guys had. And they had to break the news of some of the things that they did. And so my thing is, to my parents and my grandparents, when I was married the first time, I had to go ask my mom and dad. I was like, did y'all ever have hard times? Because I never seen y'all go through something. And they literally had to say, yeah, you remember when I was working them two jobs? Man, that's because we couldn't do this, this, and this. You remember when he had to do? And I was like, oh, yeah. But they kept it so safe that I didn't learn from it. And so I just want to know, like, your thoughts on letting children in on some of the hardships of parenting, the hardships of relationships, so they can learn. Is there a healthy balance that we can possibly have to make sure children don't grow up thinking that we're perfect or we're the worst people in the world? You know what I mean?
3: I think everybody should have the conversation, but I do think some things the kids do not need to see.
0: Yeah.
3: Like a lot of people that were born in the 1900s, you know, there's just certain things that era just did not want to show us. And now in our grown years, we're seeing, oh my God, there was some secrets. And he does look a lot like this person.
0: Not that secret.
3: No, that's God, secret. No. That secret's kind of crazy.
0: Yeah, yeah, that secret shouldn't have been a secret.
3: Well, but that's what I'm saying. But they had a lot of secrets too.
0: Yeah.
3: And I think we're a lot more transparent than they are.
0: Yeah.
3: So I don't think our kids will have to worry about that. But I do think we need therapy.
0: Yeah, definitely.
3: Because there was a lot that was kept from us. And I think they thought that they were protecting us. Yeah. But what they didn't do was provide us with the solution of how you guys, you know, handled it.
0: Yeah.
3: So now we're still having questions. And that's probably why the movie's doing so well, because it's inspiring conversation of like, why didn't you tell us what was going on?
0: Yeah. Yeah. No, that's real. Family, if you're just tuning in, we're talking about on this Relationship Wednesday.
3: Yeah.
0: It's part of the movie, Why Did I Get Married, where the children thought their parents were perfect. And the parents actually had to tell the children some of the things that they had to endure because they were trying to live up to a false narrative that they had received from their parents. Like, I got to be perfect to be married. I got to be perfect to do this. And they're like, wait a minute, we're not perfect. Were there any secrets that you discovered as you got older about your parents that made you say, wow, that's crazy? When we come back, I want to share a secret that I discovered that I just have to share with you. And I just believe that I broke that curse because I discovered it, and then I was like, I gotta share. I'll tell you what it is when we come back. It's the Willie Mo Jr. Show, flat out.
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15: This traffic update is brought to you by Mothers Against Drunk Driving. Expect heavy traffic on 485 Inner Loop between Arrowwood and West Boulevard, as well as getting off the ramp from 485 to 85 southbound. There's been a crash blocking off the left lane heading north on 77 at Harris Boulevard, causing delays from Sunset Road. And we're also seeing heavy traffic on 77 northbound between Arrowwood and Tivola. I'm Elena Begso with traffic on Praise 102.5 and 610 AM.
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Let's encourage them out there. Let's tell them that the blessing of Abraham is on their life. Oh, my brothers and sisters, because you are in Christ, you are Abraham's heir, and you have an inheritance on your life.

0: What's up, y'all? This is Will Smith, and you're listening to my boy Willie Moore Jr. on the Willie Moore Jr. Show. Flat out.
1: He cannot fail. Say it again. Tell him there is no failure. Say it like you believe it. There is no failure in God. Listen. I wish you could see yourself in the future.

0: William Murphy, no failure, right here on the Willie Mo Jr. Show.
1: Yes, sir.
0: Come on, no failure.
1: Yep.
0: Yes, Lord. Family, speaking of no failure, a lot of parents don't show their children some of the hardships that they go through. And so children grow up either thinking that you're like the worst person in the world because you show too much hardship, or the person thinks you're so perfect and they can't live up to it. Right. So we were talking about family secrets, because mm-hmm. I know that we talk to a vast majority of people, but specifically the African-American people. Boy, we show enough or keep some secrets.
1: Man, too many.
0: Yes, Lord. In fact, I discovered a secret that I didn't necessarily know. And it's not like this horrible secret, but I didn't know the financial crunch that my parents were in during a certain time of life. So I get foreclosed on in 2008, and I'm like, yo, like, this is crazy. Like, I never been through this. I'm like, did you all ever go through hardship? They was like, yeah, you remember we were working two jobs here and your mom was leaving at 9, but they made it so safe that nobody sat down and had a conversation like, hey, this is a hard time for us, so we're doing this, because they wanted me to feel safe. And I think that's extremely good. However, I also think it is equally important. Like, when I was going through divorce, and I had sad days, hard days, crying days, smoke days, drink days, if my children came in and like, why are you crying, daddy? I was very honest. This is hard for me. This is the biggest thing. Like, I was very honest. They see me develop a prayer closet. They see me develop going to recovery. And I wasn't hiding me going to recovery. What you going to recovery for? Daddy drinking too much. Well, oh, well, wow. I didn't see you. I don't ever see you drink. I know, because you're young and I know how to hide it from you. But I know God sees, and I'm not hiding this from God. So why do we go to recovery on Thursday? Because we don't want that to come with us to our promised land. They're like, oh, OK. And so one day my son, he seen me go to that closet when I'll be crying and I'll be hurt and I'll be going through things. And I would just always tear up. And one day he got sick and I had to go run to the store, go get some electrolytes. I come back. I cannot find my son anywhere. I'm looking all through the house, the old house. You know, I got three different levels. I'm in the basement. I'm Brisa, where are you? I come back. He done fell asleep in my prayer closet. I'm like, what are you doing in here? He said, you always go in here when you're feeling bad. So I just came into the prayer closet. And what am I saying today? Wow. There are some things that can minister to your children that you want to insert through your hardship.
1: That's true.
0: And you guys can teach your children through example. The question is, are you going to do it like Christ? And I just believe you are. Don't take your secret life or your secret hardships away from your children when they can learn from these things, because we know that the guy who started this great work in you is going to see it through until the end. So you know you're going to win. So I don't mind showing you, hey, this is what we got to this day. Hey, this is what we paying on bills. This is what we paying in tithes. Why do we pay that much in tithes when we know we got this much? And sometimes the money ain't there because we're going to give God's his first. I just want them to know that. Because that puts us in the running for the suddenly blessing. Somebody going to call and give us triple for it. And then I tell them, hey, you remember we was down by this much? Look who just called. How did that happen? You remember we had paid them tithes? God decided to honor our finances. And so, parents, if you're just tuning in, make sure that you share some of those things with your children so they can take these stories in. And after you long gone, they can remember how you did it. All right? Family, when we come back, more music, more fun's on the way. Of course, Civil Wilkes.
1: Civil Wilkes.
0: Is hanging out with us next. The Willie Mo Jr. Show. Flat out.
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0: It's Sybil Wilkes with What We Need to Know. Attorney General Todd Blanche is defending President Trump's public criticism of the United States Supreme Court following the High Court's decision to reject the administration's mail-in voting restrictions. Speaking to voters from the White House Rose Garden Tuesday, Blanche confirmed the president is deeply frustrated with conservative justices who oppose the appeal, asserting that the president has every right to share his views publicly while confirming the Justice Department will abide by the court's ruling. On Capitol Hill, House Speaker Mike Johnson announced President Trump plans to convene top artificial intelligence leaders at the White House within the next week. This summit comes as bipartisan lawmakers urge federal action on rapid AI growth, following warnings from former researchers that superintelligent systems could pose existential risk. Speaker Johnson pushed back against calls for a development moratorium, warning that pausing American innovation would create severe national security vulnerabilities regarding China. In immigration news, a coalition of 22 Democratic state attorneys general and Washington, D.C., led by New York Attorney General Letitia James, is suing the Trump administration. This lawsuit seeks an immediate injunction against the Department of Homeland Security's incoming public charge rule that would penalize immigrants for utilizing legally entitled public benefits like food assistance, Medicaid, and housing vouchers. In Nashville, Dolly Parton's final passion project, the Songteller Hotel, officially began its soft opening in the Music City just 3 weeks after the country legend's death. Located in downtown Nashville, this property features a 20,000 square foot museum showcasing her personal archive, complete with interactive video exhibits narrated by Dolly Parton herself before her death. To subscribe to my free daily newsletter, please visit SybilWilkes.com. For all the news 24/7, go to News1.com. I'm Sybil Wilkes. Be informed, be empowered. Just in case you didn't know,
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2: I'm still going for it, even with higher stroke risk from atrial fibrillation, an irregular heartbeat not caused by a heart valve problem. In a clinical study, Eliquis apixaban reduces stroke risk and has less major bleeding than warfarin.
3: Don't stop prescription Eliquis without asking your doctor. Stroke risk may increase. 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

0: Hollywood, and West Boulevard. We're also seeing a crash on 485 Outer Loop at Blair Road, causing backup from Independence, as well as congestion on the Outer Loop between Ray and Providence. And just be aware of bumper-to-bumper traffic heading south on 85 between Billy Graham Parkway and Mount Holly. I'm Alina Bexo with traffic on Praise 102.5 and 610 AM.
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0: That's right, we do keep it 100, family.
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1: Hey!
0: So honored for all the people who have tuned in to the Love You More Show. Head over to Facebook. There's a few clips over there, Willie Mo Jr. Live. It will also direct you to the Love You More Show. I'm so grateful that thousands of people have watched the episode with the Real Talk Kim. So honored, all right? Dwight Stone, it's time for the praise break.
1: Yeah, this is the way that we end the show. Man, today's show was actually, it was a roller coaster. We had some ups, we had some downs, but guess what? We talked about the importance of being honest, open, and transparent with our kids. You don't want them to believe that you're perfect. You don't want to scar them either, okay? Don't give them trauma.
0: Don't overshare.
1: Don't overshare. Don't give them trauma. And like, I'm never doing relationships. No, we want you to be in love because God is love, okay? But what we're going to do right now is we're going to praise him in advance for what he's getting ready to do in your life. And we like to call this thing the praise break. And we're going to start it in 5,
0: 4,
1: 3,
0: 2,
1: 1.
0: Let's go.

Yes, sir. Hi, Mandy Stones on the ones and twos. You feeling this mix right here? Well, guess what? You can get the link. Just be one of the first 10 to DM me at Dwight Stone on all social media. It's

0: Just in case you didn't know, you are listening to the Willie Moore Jr. Show. Your boy D Stone closing the doors on the praise break. And I got Griff Live in the building. What up, sir?
1: Man, what's cracking, homie?
0: Yo, everybody is talking about Ship Church. Everybody is talking about this cruise.
1: One Voyage Cruise is going to be special.
0: Yes,
1: a lot of special guests. I can't even name them all, but I know it's T.I., Rick Ross, D.L. Hughley, the Tenderism dude, Erica.
0: Yes.
1: Erica and Warren are renewing vows. She's also doing Laugh, Cry, Heal.
0: And Tony Terry's going to be singing When I'm With You, which is going to be beautiful.
1: We're renewing ours. You going to renew yours?
0: Ours. Yeah, we're just going to randomly just renew our vows?
1: Yeah.
0: Okay. All right. Listen.
1: What did you talk about?
0: So here's what I'm excited to say. Make sure that you have friends as random as my brother Griff to say, hey, man, we're going to renew our vows. You want to renew yours?
1: Yeah.
0: Sure. Why not? So I want you to call this number. It's 214-495-1963. Once again, 214-495-1963. Fiscally sponsored by UNCF. Just in case you didn't know.
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0: Number one, a group of incarcerated people at a Kansas prison helped raise over, catch this, $4,000 to help struggling families pay for food at a local school, according to reports out of the WKRC news station. Norton Community Schools ended the 2025-2026 school year with nearly $6,000 in debt that came from unpaid student meals. Incarcerated people at Norton Correctional Facility, they heard about this and they chose to raise funds using their own personal money. The fundraiser was conducted through members reaching out from within, which is a rehabilitation program for incarcerated people looking to make lasting behavioral changes. Now, according to KAKE, this organization operates in all of Kansas's correctional facilities. I love this. As well as several in North Carolina and a transition center in Kansas City, Missouri. Number two, sad news out of the LA area. A reporter and a pilot are among three people that sadly died after a news helicopter crashed in a commercial area in LA yesterday. This was yesterday evening, to be exact. The aircraft, which was operated for NBC4 and Telemundo 52, went down shortly before 7 p.m. in the suburb of Chatsworth while they were doing aerial news coverage. NBC4 identified the two people in the helicopter as Eliana Marino. She was an aerial photojournalist and a reporter, and pilot George Marcanu. The cause of the crash is still not known, and the National Transportation Safety Board is going to do an investigation. FAA records show that the aircraft was a Eurocopter AS350B2, which was built in 2004. It's actually a very popular single-engine utility helicopter. Number three, the House voted late yesterday to make President Donald Trump in the war with Iran. I'm here for it. We'll see what happens. It marks the third time the chamber has voted to take U.S. troops out of the conflict, but this round drew more Republican support. Look at that. Three additional GOP lawmakers joined the Democrats, bringing the total number of Republican defections to seven. It's also unclear whether the Senate's going to approve. It's also unclear whether the Senate's going to approve the last attempt to end the war, but Democrats say it carries added significance because it was among the House's last votes before November's midterm elections. Wink, wink. And again, outside the political fight, the Congressional Budget Office is now estimating that the war with Iran has cost American taxpayers roughly, catch this, $38 billion, and much of that money was tied to replacing munitions used by the military. This number also does not include repairs to U.S. bases and facilities that have been damaged in this war, meaning that the ultimate cost is still unknown and likely even higher. But let's talk about it. Last night, the House voted to require President Donald Trump to end the war with Iran. What say you about that? Let's talk about it on social media. Or if you want to weigh in on a reporter and a pilot being among three people dead after a news helicopter crash in a commercial area of Los Angeles on Tuesday night. You want to chat about that? We can. Or if you want to weigh in on this really beautiful story I found today, shout out to Sybil Wilkes. I actually found it in her newsletter. A group of incarcerated people at a Kansas prison helped raise over $4,000 to help struggling families pay for meals at a local school. Want to weigh in on these topics or anything else? Hit me up Instagram and or Twitter. The handle is at Sharia underscore Nicole, S-H-A-R-I underscore N-Y-C-O-L-E. Just in case you didn't know,
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0: falling in love with Jesus. Man, we could have kept that going. It's the best thing that I ever had ever done.
1: After today's show, I felt like we needed to play this.
0: Yeah, we need
1: because it was kind of, you know.
0: Yeah.
1: Today's show was a little interesting, bro.
0: Yeah, you know, we talked a little bit. If you're just tuning in, you need to get here earlier.
1: Yeah, you late for church. You came for the benediction.
0: But we're gonna give you a little bit of love here at the end. But man, we were talking about the movie Why Did I Get Married and how it's a part in there. It's not like killing the story. So many great storylines going on. He had like five at once. But just there's a part when the parents had to reveal to their children that they weren't perfect because the children thought that they were perfect because that's the only thing that they had ever seen their parents do. There is an opportunity to share a little bit of hardship with your children to make sure that they understand that obstacles come, but they get a chance to see you in real time overcome.
1: Amen.
0: All right. So you say, Willie, is that biblical? Yes. I wish the Bible was just full of great stories that didn't have tragedy, that didn't have adultery, that didn't have cheating, that didn't have problems. But God was so strategic with his Bible to make sure that we see how these different biblical characters overcome obstacles. Even Jesus, they could have omitted the cross, but then you wouldn't be saved by grace. Like, they could have omitted some of the intricate details of the cross, but they wanted to make sure that you understand how he was battered and bruised for our iniquities. They wanted to make sure they didn't like pad the blow for us. Because they didn't omit that part, when you go through hardships and you feel like you're bearing your own cross, you know that it's a resurrection at the end of it because Jesus has already lived it out. What Holy Spirit has revealed to me is that God has given me the responsibility for the next generation in my household to see my Bible written out in real time with my children so they can see a real life disciple overcome. So I'm not showing them, hey, Dad, a little, yeah, I lost my mom. That was hard. Yeah. So how you feel today, Dad? Man, I had 21 great hours. I had 3 hours where I just couldn't even move. Well, what did you do? Man, I started journaling. I did this. And then I prayed during this time and this, this, and this. Guess what my children have? They have a roadmap. So what am I telling you? I'm telling you that God is requiring us to live our life out biblically in front of the next generation so they can have a roadmap.
1: So good.
0: But the only way to do that is to say yes to Jesus Christ. So say the simple prayer with me. Say, Lord God, I repent for every part of me that's still not like you. I believe Jesus Christ died on the cross and he rose again with all power in his hands for me. Because of my confession and because of my belief, I believe I'm saved. And around here we like to say,
1: you say, baby!
0: Welcome to the family.
1: Hey.
0: Yeah, the family of believers. Family, if you said it for the first time, text your nephew, 314-470-8514. Go ahead and text me, 314-470-8514. Tell me that you said that for the first time. We'll get you some information that could change your life and give you more information on what you said yes to. Okay? Family, we will see you tomorrow. It is Thank God Thursday. So candidly coined.
1: Oh, God, I thank you.
0: Thursday. So make sure you tune in. It's the Willie Mo Jr. Show.
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1: You have so much fun tonight. Shout out to all of my brothers, all of the men that listen to the show. All right? This show is for you tonight. I'll tell you why in 17 minutes. But sisters, if your husband ain't tuned in, call him, text him. Your sons, your brothers, your uncles. This is a man's night tonight. In the chat room on the Nightly Spirit.

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It's the Nightly Spirit. It's your girl, Darlene, and family. We are going to have some fun tonight. My brother, Special K, from the Ricky Smiley Morning Show with his crazy self, is going to come in and co-host in just a moment, but I'm just going to go ahead and get you guys prepped for what we're going to talk about. You know, there are some unwritten rules between men that every man is supposed to know, and what gets you brought before the man law council when you violate these unwritten rules, okay? So we're going to take some cases tonight. Ladies, you can report some man law violations, and brothers, you can defend yourself tonight. All right? We're going to have so much fun. Special K is going to help us determine whether the brother is innocent or if he is on probation. Okay, if he's broke the man law, if you're in clear violation, we're going to talk about it. All right, now, I'm just going to tell you, the man law council is me, Special K, Jalen, and Reggie. We're going to listen to your calls. Ladies, listen, y'all call in. But women have always suspected that men have this secret rule book, right? Because there are some things that men apparently know that nobody ever officially taught them, right? But how long are you allowed to look at another man's plate before asking what he ordered? Whether you're allowed to use another man's grill. Can you use another man's grill? What happens when your boy starts dating your ex? Huh? Can two grown men share one umbrella? I'm asking. Now, who made these rules? And who's enforcing these rules? So Special K is going to join us to help us understand the mysterious brotherhood known as man law. And ladies, you can call us with some violations that you personally witnessed yourself. And fellas, you can call us with laws that every man should already know. And if you've personally violated one, it's okay. This is a safe space. You can tell us. Okay, 1-877-345-7747. Again, 1-877-345-7747. Man law violations. Call your girl on the Nightly Spirit.

0: knightly spirit.
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0: What? Listen, family, my brother Special K has arrived. What's going on, Special K in the building?
1: Oh, what's up, Darlene McCoy? What's going on?
0: I'm good, man. We're talking.
1: Sister in Christ.
0: You
1: yes.
0: see what I'm saying? The sister in Christ. Hallelujah.
1: I got sanctified just coming in here.
0: Don't it feel good to be around the Holy Ghost?
1: And I missed church last Sunday.
0: And the Sunday before that. What about last month?
1: Now, I went like 3 or 4 weeks ago. I went about 4 weeks ago.
0: Oh, good.
1: It was friends and family. A family and friends day.
0: And got invited.
1: My wife said, get up. We're going to I'm at that stage in the marriage where she don't ask me if I got something else. She's like, hey.
0: We're going
1: in the morning, so you need to be up. We're going to the 8 o'clock service, too.
0: Period.
1: I said, 8 o'clock? I said, you know how early I get up all through the week?
0: Right. I can't
1: get up
0: sleep
1: at
0: in.
1: 6 o'clock, 6:30 on a Sunday?
0: Said, yep. You say, okay.
1: That's how I go. Yeah, I don't even fight. I don't even argue.
0: That's my girl right there. Until I said, hey, girl.
1: 32 years
0: of marriage, man.
1: That's 29 of marriage. We've been together 32. Mm-hmm. But it's 29 that we've been married.
0: Yeah.
1: And about 4 that we've been having.
0: I cannot say.
1: Babe, if you're watching this, you know that's a joke. You know I do that joke. I say, we've been together 32 years. We've been happy for 4 of them 32 years.
0: Get him.
1: We've been happy at least 6 of them years. Okay, anyway.
0: Go ahead. You a mess. Listen, Special K family, you know him from the Ricky Smiley Morning Show.
1: Mm-hmm.
0: He has a new book. It's his volume 1, mm-hmm. Man Laws. So we're talking, and I'm actually learning, because I did not know. Now, I just learned this, ladies. Y'all check this out. He said that if you and your homeboy going somewhere and you get in the car and y'all got the same Jordans on, somebody got to change their
1: Jordans? Somebody got two dudes cannot wear the same shoes, the same sneakers, while they out together. Like, why are you doing that?
0: What if they brothers?
1: Because it's okay. If y'all are 11, that's fine. If you're 11, that's fine. If you out of high school, you too old for that. Where your daddy at?
0: Y'all ain't twins.
1: I mean, what we doing right now? What we doing right now? We dressing alike?
0: Okay,
1: so. You want to take pictures? What we doing? We headed to the portrait studio at Walmart. Like, what we doing?
0: All the males.
1: Why we dressed alike?
0: Boy, that's funny.
1: I'm just saying.
0: I didn't know that.
1: Yeah.
0: And so I'm going to tell y'all, my husband Fonz is a little bit masculine.
1: Yeah.
0: So he said something to me one time, and I just ran this by Special K. He said, men should not carry an umbrella because that's a man law violation.
1: Now, and I agree with your husband. I agree that in general, a man shouldn't really need an umbrella. Here's the only way you get a pass. Now, if you're wearing a suit,
0: yeah,
1: okay, and you're going to a meeting or something like that, or you're going to a formal business situation, and it starts raining, then you can break out your umbrella.
0: Right,
1: you just dress like this, or you wearing a tracksuit. No, man, you just get wet. Yeah, just sit in the car till it lighten up a little something. Like, why you walking in the rain, bro?
0: I saw you.
1: Yeah,
0: walking in the rain.
1: It's your orange juice, Jones face.
0: 1-877-345-7747. This is going to be some fun. So, ladies, I'm asking you to call in and tell me, what violations have you witnessed that are man law violations?
1: Tell
0: and brothers?
1: Tell me if you agree with this, not to cut you off.
0: No, go ahead.
1: But it's on my mind. Tell me if you agree with this one, because this has also created some controversy. I said, if you're in a relationship with a woman, if you're married to a woman, she can only see you cry once every 5 to 7 years. She can only see you cry. Now, the only caveat to that, the only pass on that, is if a deep, close, like your mama, sibling or something, pass, then you can, you know. But just in general, she only see you cry no more than once or twice. My wife ain't seen me cry. What's this, 2026? The last time my wife saw me cry was probably 2016. It was probably 2016.
2: I ain't never seen my dad cry before.
1: Yeah. Yeah.
0: I seen
1: and
0: my
1: he doesn't cry.
0: Eyes,
1: he just do
0: my,
1: it away
0: my
1: from you.
0: Eyes got red, but I ain't never seen Fonz cry.
1: And
0: his
1: if you seen him cry for
0: like this.
1: And if you seen and that's a big old joker. Like, he made out of granite. Like, I don't even think he was built, not born. He was built. Like, somebody made this joker in a lab. I'm telling you. He was created
2: Super
1: in a laboratory.
2: Soldier.
1: He is like,
0: I cannot with you.
1: I mean, if you shoot him, you're gonna run out of bullets and just throw the gun at him because he ain't gonna flinch
0: at all.
1: He ain't gonna flinch. Like, I shot him 16 times. He ain't flinch.
0: What a 7-7.
1: Did this man even have blood? I mean, this man is made of stone.
0: 3-4-5.
1: Big for no reason.
0: 7-7-4-7. Y'all call me.
1: That
0: I got special
1: like
0: K in
1: shoot
0: here.
1: Dice with car batteries.
0: Y'all call me. Special K is in the building. Mail all violations on the Nightly Spirit.

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0: It is a nightly spirit. It's your girl, Darlene. Man, we are having so much fun. Special K is in the building. We're actually continuing the conversation on our Instagram Live. Y'all can follow me at Darlene McCoy, and yours is...
1: Special K913.
0: Special K913. Because we're continuing this conversation because, listen, you just gave some really good advice to Jalen, our Gen Zer.
1: Yeah.
0: That's our producer in here.
1: Nephew.
0: Yeah, nephew. And I want you to share that with him because... We really are. You made a great point. Our young men need to see.
1: They need training. They need to understand. Like, I got three daughters.
0: Yeah.
1: You know, my daughters are 31, 24, and 27.
0: Wow.
1: And two of the three are in a relationship. And the oldest one is not in a relationship. But, she was in a relationship. She's not now. But I let them know that you have to find... certain type, your man has to be a certain type of man, mm-hmm. in order to be that, you know, to be worthy of investing in him,
0: mm-hmm.
1: and he has to be masculine. He mm-hmm. has to be masculine. Two feminines in a situation is not gonna work.
0: Nope,
1: it's not gonna work. He has to know how to do things. He has mm-hmm. to know how to fix certain things. I'm not mm-hmm. saying every man needs to be a handyman. I'm not the greatest handyman, mm-hmm. but I know how to do enough things around that house. That my wife knows she ain't got to call somebody every time something goes wrong. You need right. to know how to, hey, learn how to hang a ceiling fan. Learn how to put up a TV.
0: Right.
1: Learn how to caulk your bathtub or your sink. Learn how to change out light switches and light fixtures.
0: And carry
1: learn
0: on.
1: How to do minor repairs on your garage door.
0: Mm-hmm.
1: You know what I'm saying? When your wife come outside and see you fixing that whatever broke on the garage door and then won't let it go up in there. Come on, man. That's a turn on for a woman.
0: It is.
1: Take a woman. If you dating out there, fellas, take a woman to Home Depot.
0: Mm-hmm.
1: If it's your second or third day, say, I got to stop by Home Depot. Oh, for what? I just got to grab this circular saw and some wood. When a woman see you buying wood, bro, you buying lumber, and then you can take it back. Like maybe 2-3 days later after you done with her, you take it back. But tell her you building a deck. And if you live in an apartment, say yes, at my mom's house or my auntie's house. I'm building a deck over at my auntie's house. And she gonna think about it, but that gonna stick in her mind. She gonna be like, oh my God. He building a deck.
0: Oh wow. Gosh. And that's all she gonna be thinking
1: she
0: about.
1: She gonna be like, ooh, he finna be out there hammering nails and sawing and ooh.
0: See?
1: And she gonna be like, ooh.
0: Ooh. Got me one.
1: I'ma want a man that could do something, man.
0: Man, 1-877-345-7747. You can get in on this conversation in the chat room with me and Special K. Man Law Violations. He's got this book. Wait a minute. I got to read this one right here.
1: It's very,
0: you got a violation.
1: Yeah, and the book is very, it's written for people who don't like to read. It's a coffee table book. It's a fun book. It's a work, take the work book. It's a take on the plane book. It's a pass around at the barbershop book. Very easy to read.
0: Yes.
1: Very fun. Very, it's not a whole lot of, you know,
0: yeah.
1: extra. The most words is at the beginning and everything else is just laws.
0: I want to read one law. Number 33, a man should never say to another man, I just want you to know that what you said to me really hurt my feelings.

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1: Like so quiet you could hear Grandma's peppermint wrapper opening up in the back?
0: Well, here's a little encouragement. 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

0: 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I believe. 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